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0: 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It's the Trip a Day Getaway with Harry Styles in New York City. 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
0: 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I gotta go meet up with Pops real quick. Hold on. Dad, I'm on the way. Yeah, we go meet this Benson kid.
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1: 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Hold on. Dad, I'm on the way. 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
1: And the deck is stacked.
0: I can't wait to introduce you to the new doctors at Alum. 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
0: This man has had quite an influence on the Puerto Rican community in Milwaukee. He's going to join us.
1: And it's just the beginning.
0: Can't wait.

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1: 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Hold on. Dad, I'm on the way. 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
0: The good news is, Tuesday through Friday, this week, we've got you covered.
1: And the deck is stacked.
0: I can't wait to introduce you to the new doctors at Allume. They're going to join us.
1: Speaking of interviews, too, we're kicking off Hispanic Heritage Month a little bit early with some special guests, too.
0: This man has had quite an influence on the Puerto Rican community in Milwaukee. He's going to join us.
1: And it's just the beginning.
0: Can't wait.

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1: It's time to find out. Am I the jerk?
3: Look what you did, you little jerk.
4: Okay, she's been texting her ex for years.
5: Texting the ex and for years? For years, you just
4: years.
5: Said.
4: Years, and her boyfriend just found out about it.
5: Hold on now. Hold up. Wait
4: no, thank you. Okay, Derek wrote in, and he's like, Allie and DZ, I need your help. All right. He says, my living girlfriend and I were talking about my former boss when she casually mentioned that her ex had recently texted her something about him.
5: Mm-hmm.
4: I must have looked confused because I asked why her ex would be texting her.
5: Right.
4: And she said they've never stopped talking.
5: Since they broke up?
4: Mm-hmm.
5: Hold on.
4: She never stopped talking to her ex. And he's just.
5: Let me adjust.
4: She said that they were friends before they dated and went back to being friends afterward. Then handed me her phone and told me I could look at her messages if I was worried.
5: Said that it wasn't that serious. Okay. So I guess I'm following.
4: I scrolled back and they've been texting a few times a week for our entire 3-year relationship.
5: A few times a week?
4: She seems to think there's nothing to disclose because they're just friends. But I feel like I've discovered a 3-year secret. She's the best thing that's ever happened to me, and this is the first time I've ever seriously questioned our relationship. Is this all normal? Am I the jerk for feeling like she's completely betraying me for texting her ex for years?
5: Yeah, that's a little wild.
4: I think it's a total betrayal. I think it's weird, and I think it's even weirder that you didn't know that. How do you guys talk?
5: I mean, and a few times a week, it's one thing to every now and again, every couple months, maybe on holidays or like a birthday randomly, something that makes you think of them, like, oh, I saw this funny whatever. Mm-hmm. Homies, because there is a little pocket in the world where some people can be friends first, date, try it out, realize, ew, we're better as friends, and go back to just being 100% platonic and cool.
4: Yeah.
5: Small percentage of the world, but there's people like that exist. Where it goes weird is the fact that it's been so long, and so much conversation, and you had no clue.
4: None. I would be furious. Okay, is she the jerk? She's been texting her ex for years. He's upset about it. I think she is the jerk. Shout out to everybody on. We're streaming because I see all the comments coming in. Hey, from West Dallas, Christy, we see you. Okay.
5: I don't want to say that it's outright jerky because clearly they are way better friends, period.
4: Mm-hmm.
5: Sometimes you have to think that, like, yeah, you dated, but they ain't really like an ex. Mm-hmm. It was a weird random fling thing, right? Mm-hmm. Or you realize it wasn't going to ever work out thing and we were that cool that throwing the friendship away wasn't worth it. So the small percentage of that world needs to not call it an ex because as much as you dated, you really didn't date.
4: Oh, yes, you did.
5: I hate to say it like that, but there's people that if I were to run into some random friend from the third grade that I used to call my girlfriend, I would never once go, hey, this used to be an ex.
4: I don't think it's from third grade.
5: But you know what I mean?
4: You think it's from third grade because you've been with your wife since high school or college. Like most people, it's a recent, you know, he's been with her for 3 years.
5: 3 years, but how long were they together before then, right? Clearly, you were friends. We don't know how long they dated.
4: Says her former boss, and he had texted her something about him. So I don't know.
5: You know, it's one of
4: them
5: situations.
4: Something in adulthood, if they had the same boss.
5: I think that you could definitely date with somebody and not necessarily call them an ex because it really didn't even go anywhere and never got off the ground.
4: DZ's so wrong on this, everybody. Do you date someone they're not an ex? Really?
5: Yeah. If it's so short, if it's so like
4: maybe you went on a date.
5: That's what I mean. Like it depends on
4: dated someone.
5: It depends on how you consider dating somebody and what you consider dating. If y'all went on multiple dates, if y'all, you know, were biblical, yes, y'all dated. But if y'all just went out once and went, ew, you're way more to homie. We never doing that again. I would not call that your ex.
4: She said they were friends before they dated, and then they went back to being friends. So
5: after
4: there was
5: they
4: some,
5: dated.
4: There was
5: how
4: a
5: long
4: romantic.
5: Was that, how long was that dating?
4: I don't care. Inappropriate, man.
5: You think so?
4: Yes.

0: total jerk.
1: Okay.
0: Okay, what do you guys think? 414-533-1037. DZ's leaning towards not the jerk because he doesn't think it's that serious. I'm like, oh no, hell no.
1: Without knowing how serious it is,
0: you're dead.
1: You texting an ex might be just like texting a friend, a homie, because y'all didn't actually consider it dating. But it
0: is weird. Texting an ex and your significant other not knowing about it is shady.
1: Oh yeah.
0: Somebody said total jerk on the text line. If they have the same boss, that means they work together. And that guy hasn't landed on either the ex. They've been talking all this years. Oh,
1: yeah,
0: talking he should have known that too. So she's the jerk for leaving him in the dark, and he's the jerk for being unaware of what's going on.
1: Talking that frequently is weird enough.
0: Rudy to Ubi, my Uber driver, said, wait, how does your girlfriend's ex know something about your boss? Something's fishy there. Yeah, they clearly work together or something.
1: They were all a throuple.
0: Oh, Millie from the South Side texted in. He's not the jerk. I would be furious too if there was nothing going on. Why was it never brought up in 3 years?
1: That's a really great point. If there is nothing going on and y'all are just homies, why haven't you said something? Great.
0: Yes. Oh, great. Sorry. Somebody said, correction. The person writing in is not the jerk. The girlfriend is the jerk. Please clarify on the radio. Okay, fine.
1: Fine.
0: I will phrase it correctly. Is she the jerk? She's been texting her ex for years and her boyfriend just found out. Derek's very upset about it.
1: For weeks on end. Mm-hmm. Days out the week, y'all been texting and talking. That does sound a little bit crazy to me. I ain't gonna hold you.
0: Somebody said, super jerk. These are all on Facebook. Oh my gosh, people are going off on Facebook. They said, finally, I can actually see y'all.
1: What up?
0: Jerk, what if the roles were reversed? Okay, we're gonna talk to you guys next.

0: Okay, who's the jerk?
1: 103.7 Kiss FM.
2: I still think you're a jerk.
1: You get to be our moral compass.
2: No, wait, you're a jerk.
1: It's time to find out. Am I the jerk?
3: Look what you did, you little jerk.
4: Okay, is she the jerk for texting her boyfriend for the past, or ex-boyfriend, I'm sorry, for the past 3 years?
5: Mm-hmm.
4: Okay, we're actually going to start with Courtney in Racine, and I cannot wait to see which way she's going to go.

0: Oh, hey, Courtney.
1: Good morning.
2: Morning.
0: Morning. What do you think? Is she the jerk for texting her ex for the past 3 years? Her boyfriend had no idea.
2: Ugh.
1: At first, I was thinking not the jerk, but I'm definitely going to go with jerk, because if you're texting someone multiple times a week, chances are you guys are meeting up, getting lunch, hanging out of some sort.
2: Oh, you guys got more than just a text back and forth ship going on, huh?
0: Yeah, I think it's weird that, you know, basically you're texting an ex, period, and that he doesn't know. So yeah. Mm-hmm. I think it's weird.
1: Yes, but you guys are that close.
2: Mm-hmm. Yeah.
1: You guys without, are clearly...
2: Something might
1: more
2: be going
1: on.
2: Yeah.
1: Mm-hmm.
2: I'm following. Yeah, more than just the texting back and forth. Like I said, had it been just on holidays, birthdays, like, hey, how are you, checking it? Nope, this is consistent. They got something going on.
0: As a single person, if I was dating someone for a couple of years and I just found out they were dating their ex, I'd be like, excuse me?
2: Mm-hmm.
0: I'm sorry. I think I misunderstood.
2: You texting a little too much. You got a little too much going on for me to not feel uncomfortable, especially if you guys are going to sit there and talk that often, and I have zero knowledge about it.
0: Nope.
2: Not that I worry something's going on, but why then not tell me? Why not be open with me about it? That is weird.
0: Courtney in Racine says jerk. All right, girl. Her have a good
2: girl.
0: Day.
1: You too. Bye. Love you guys.
2: Love you back.
0: I love this. We are live on the radio. We are streaming. This is so fun. All right. Everybody's commenting on YouTube and Facebook and Instagram. I love it. All right. Let's go to Jamie in Greenfield. See what she has to say. Hey, Jamie.
3: Morning.
0: Hi. So she's been texting her ex for years and her boyfriend just found out about it. Is she the jerk?
3: With the evidence that has been presented to me this morning, she is not the jerk. First of all.
0: All right, go on, lawyer Jamie. I want to hear your points.
2: Okay,
0: go on.
3: The way that he approached her, she was willing to hand that phone right over. Like, yeah, here, there's nothing you can go ahead.
0: Fair.
2: Great point.
0: Yeah, but I've had people cheat on me and gaslight me and try to make me feel like I'm crazy when they were cheating the whole time.
3: That makes me look at him. What has got you so preoccupied in 3 years that you're just noticing your woman texting another man?
0: It was called trust. Maybe he trusted her and he didn't think he had to look at the phone, and now he's finding out he did have to look at the phone.
3: His attention was somewhere else.
2: But the trust
3: should be... went somewhere else. And now he's like, let me check on the main, what you doing?
2: I'm listening. And the trust should have been there when she willingly said, here, take the phone, go through it, see it all.
0: Well,
2: but then people delete stuff all the time
0: and hide it, and you can hide anything. I have hidden pictures, I have hidden notes.
2: We talked to IT Ed. He said there's whole apps out here that be looking like calculators but are actually photo apps or whatever for cheaters. That's weird. So who's to say
3: all
2: they're not
3: relationships
2: doing that?
3: Are different, but all I'm gonna say is usually when I'm on my phone a lot, tip tapping and typing away, he said, who are you talking to? And
0: that's
3: it would have been
0: fair
3: as simple as that.
0: Yeah, when your significant other is always checked out.
2: Oh, I'm nosy. Yeah. Go ahead. Like, who was that?
3: Exactly.
2: Who was that on the phone?
3: That just tells me
0: right.
3: The disconnect ain't there.
0: You know why? I'm thinking, like, okay, dating, you can, and I remember points where someone was on their phone and me being like, he just isn't into me anymore. They're talking to somebody else. And that's exactly what it is.
2: Maybe.
0: You got to watch out.
3: Yeah, like your whole life is in front of you. Who could you be talking to right now? And it could have been solved right there.
0: Jeremy said,
3: right,
0: it's me. There. I'm your life.
2: But that's
3: exactly.
2: Why I'm going. Not the jerk, realistically.
0: Yeah.
2: Okay.
0: Right. Yeah.
2: Okay.
0: Thanks for calling, Jamie.
3: See you Saturday. See everybody. Nancy, run, walk.
0: Yep.
3: I'll be there. Warm up with me.
0: Run, rock, and stroll. Yeah, we dropped the Nancys this year, I found out, and it will be all of us, but we will be at the Wisconsin.
3: Regardless, it's bringing awareness to a great cause, so please come out, people. Warm up, have fun, bring awareness.
0: Greenfield Park, you can still sign up for the Wisconsin Ovarian Cancer Alliance walk. It's like my 11th or 12th year hosting it. We'll be out there this Saturday. Go sign up. Thanks, Jamie. Love you. Bye.
3: Love you. Bye.
0: Jamie does the warm-up. She's a trainer, so she does the fitness warm-up for people walking. All right, last but not least, Kelly's in Sussex because we're split down the middle on Am I the Jerk today.
2: Snap, big shoes. She's used to it.
0: Hey, Kelly.
2: 5 days, got her own song. What up,
4: Kelly? Good morning.
0: Good morning. All right. So she's been texting her ex for years and her boyfriend just found out. Is she the jerk?
4: I might get some hate for this, but I'm going to say she is not the jerk.
0: Why would you get hate? You agree with DZ and Jamie, honestly.
2: Really? It's cool, right?
4: I guess. I mean, one thing, you can be friends with your ex. I mean, I don't see a problem with that.
0: And two,
4: she was very open with it.
2: She was. Yeah, she was. I forgot that she said, take my phone, check it out. I really got nothing to hide, baby.
0: Mm-hmm.
4: If she was like, oh yeah, we're friends, and did not offer up her phone, that would be a different story.
2: Yep.
0: I'm seeing the comments on Facebook. Adam wrote on Facebook,

0: If my wife didn't tell me about anybody for 3 years, I would feel betrayed. We tell each other everything. Why didn't she say anything about him?
1: As much as I hear it, I really think that, you know, Courtney kind of brought in some logic and went, Jamie said, no, not the jerk. Because listen, bro, what had your attention so split for the last 3 years that you just now, 3 years later, are realizing that your girl is up here in somebody else's pocket?
0: Yeah, somebody said, what? She's definitely the jerk. Why can't we hold women accountable? Just well, like men. If roles were reversed, it would be so different, right? I don't know.
1: Maybe not. Maybe not so much anymore.
0: I think it's jerky both ways. I don't know. All right. Somebody said emotional infidelity.
1: Ooh, emotional infidelity. That's really strong. I could.
0: But you felt like they were just friends. So who cares?
1: Not everybody's gonna feel the same way I feel about it, right? If wifey offered up the phone and said, "Listen, ain't nothing been going on. We're just friends." Cool. Everybody's sitting here telling me that they believe that they had way more of a non-platonic relationship, right? Yeah. Way more of a romantic relationship. All I said was maybe they didn't.
0: Yeah. Somebody said, that's her backup man. If you know, you know. Mm-hmm. Oh, we know.
1: Mm-hmm. Oh, we know. We realize.
0: All right, Kelly. Thanks for calling.
1: She said, not the jerk.
2: You're welcome.
1: Appreciate you. Much love.
2: Have a good day.
0: Crazy. Y'all said, not the jerk. Oh, spoken like true people in relationships.
1: I didn't think that's how it was going to go. But
0: well, it sure did. You guys are crazy today. All right. She is not the jerk for texting her ex for 3 years, and he didn't know.

that say I got drive, I don't need a car. Money really all that we fiending for. I'm doing things they ain't seen before. Bands ain't dumb, but extreme is all. I'm a demon lord. Fall off what? I ain't seen the horse. Called your bluff, better cite the source. Fame ain't something that I need no

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1: Buenos dias.
0: Buenos dias. I left Doug at home. We got into a fight and I stormed out, much like I was in a toxic relationship with a man.
1: You left Doug at home
0: because
1: y'all got into a fight.
0: Yeah, he wouldn't go outside.
1: Ah.
0: And I said, I don't have time for this dude. And he stared me down. I pushed him outside. He ran into his crate. I said, screw it.
1: Bye.
0: You can stay home, dude.
1: Yeah.
0: I don't have time for this. So he clearly didn't want to go outside, but it wasn't raining.
1: The weather.
0: Man, but it wasn't raining.
1: He felt it, though. He knew it was coming because it's supposed to be raining.
0: He's going to feel it when he's in the crate now, unfortunately, for 6 hours. So anyway, Owen and Hudson will take care of him this morning and then put him in the crate. But I was like, dude, I don't have time for this. It's like a kid. You're going to, when you leave him behind,
1: I got time to do with you right now.
0: Get in the car.
1: You don't
0: want to
1: put your shoes on? Fine.
0: And you leave him. And when they're old enough, you can. And it's fantastic.
1: Facts.
0: So that's what I did.
1: You take it forever.
0: Sorry,
1: bye.
0: Doug. I'm out. So anyway, that was my morning. How'd your morning go, DZ?
1: It was actually easy enough, man. I already talked to my mom and my little sister. They actually got a flight. They're going to Colombia, man. Said what up and goodbye to the whole family.
0: That's exciting.
1: Speaking my family. And then, talked to my mom and youngin' because they're onto a trip. Angie's spending her 25th birthday in Colombia.
0: Oh, that's awesome.
1: Yeah, it'll be fun for them. She's going with a couple friends, apparently.
0: Wait,
1: like, what?
0: Wait. You have a sister that has a September 11th birthday, correct?
1: 17th.
0: Oh, she's the 17th.
1: Yeah.
0: Why did I think who's born on the 11th then close to us? I don't know. I thought somebody I knew had a birthday on the 11th.
1: I mean, I got a couple friends, I think, but nobody
0: she's
1: that like.
0: 17th.
1: Like
0: oh,
1: our
0: she
1: people.
0: Had just been born right after.
1: Right after.
0: That's what it
1: same
0: was.
1: Same year.
0: She
1: 01.
0: Was born in 01.
1: Yeah, same year.
0: Like days after.
1: Hence
0: that's
1: the,
0: why I was
1: hence
0: getting
1: the 25
0: confused.
1: Years. You know what I mean?
0: Yeah. Now I get it.
1: Mm-hmm.
0: Well, good. I hope they have a good trip to Colombia.
1: Yeah, same. I didn't know she was going with friends, but good for her, man. Good for her.
0: She's having a time.
1: She's going to have a whole time.
0: Well, we got to get into the question of the day. We've got more Olivia Rodrigo tickets. In fact, you know what?
1: What's up?
0: Screw it. I'm

0: to reward the early listeners.
1: Ooh, let's go ahead and
0: you
1: do
0: guys,
1: it, man.
0: You guys want the Olivia Rodrigo keyword first thing in the morning because I'm feeling nice today? All you have to do is text this word I'm going to give you to 20357. So pull up your phone, go 20357. You're going to send a text.
1: Get the number ready. Get the number
0: 20357,
1: ready.
0: 20357. And then you're going to text this word, and you will be entered to win Olivia Rodrigo tickets. The word is sour. S-O-U-R. I'm not sour. Doug was a jerk this morning at all.
1: I'm sour. I didn't get to play the keyword open.
0: Oh, God. I'm sorry. Hit it.
2: 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Ali and DZ have the keyword that could win you a pair of tickets.
0: Okay, I knew you were pulling that up, but I still forgot. The word is sour, S-O-U-R. 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My Lord!
1: Too good, bro.
0: All right, and then we'll have Jonas Brothers tickets as well coming up for you after Am I the Jerk this morning. All right.
1: So much going on.
0: So much. All right, are you ready for the question of the day?
1: Sure am.
0: All right, let's go.
2: Your body's awake, but your brain isn't. Ali and DZ get your brain going with a question of the day.
0: Okay, so I was getting a pedicure the other day. I hadn't had one in months. I was so embarrassed for her to even look at my feet, DZ. I didn't even want her looking at them.
1: It was one of those?
0: I was like, look away, look away. I know you have to file them, but look away.
1: Don't look while you file.
0: Just don't ever
1: file
0: look.
1: Blindly.
0: So I was getting my my pedicure, and we were talking about our kids, and she said she always has to hide food from her kids, and I said, same girl, and I started talking about how, you know, I'll put it in like a drawer or I don't want them to find something. And she said she had bought all this ice cream because it was on sale at Pick and Save. So she went ham.
1: Ooh,
0: and
1: she
0: stocked up.
1: Mm-hmm.
0: And then she came home one day and the kids had eaten it all and she was mad. Yeah. So she goes, so you know what? She goes, I started buying stuff they won't eat. I go, ooh, what flavor did you have to get the kids to not touch the ice cream?
1: Fair enough. Okay.
0: Do you have any guess what flavor she had to buy to get them to not touch it? Because it was the only one she could eat without them touching it.
1: I don't know. Probably some like mint chocolate chip something. I don't even know.
0: You're not far. It's very simple. Chocolate almond.
1: Yeah, kids don't love almonds.
0: No.
1: I don't know what it is about
0: it. As soon as they see the almonds, they're out.
1: They're out.
0: Yeah,
1: hey,
0: exactly.
1: Almonds are good, bro. I love me some almonds.
0: I said, you got chocolate almonds? She goes, yeah. I go, did it work? She goes, yep. I got it all to myself. I said, that's funny. But we were laughing because, you know, it's like Rocky Road with a chocolate drizzle and then a caramel crunch and then a popcorn. I mean, it's
1: probably
0: like
1: a little popcorn finish. Something
0: it's
1: that's
0: so
1: going
0: obnoxious.
1: So obnoxious and crazy that the kids ain't even going to want it.
0: It's so obnoxious.
1: I'll tell you what. That's funny you say that because we're doing actually the opposite, right? We're buying the kids the things that we don't want to eat. Mm-hmm. Oh, you going to like peppermint patties. So then you leave me alone when I'm eating my little Oreos on the side, right? You're going to like the mint Oreos because that's what I'm going to buy you because I'm going to get myself the happy birthday ones, right? I'm going to get mine the lemon ones. I eat the fun ones that I want. I'm going to get you the garbage ones that I don't want to eat.
0: The lemon ones are the garbage ones.
1: Whoa.
0: Lemon Oreos? Disgusting.
1: Don't yuck my yum.
0: Ew. Okay, fine. All right. Well, so what's a food you can touch that you can buy no one will touch in your house, essentially, is what I want to know.
1: Peanut M&Ms.
0: Oh, I bet that's right with kids. They only want the regular ones.
1: I'm the only one. The
0: kids, M&Ms are great.
1: They'll eat them, but they always go, what is this? And then Erin, my wife, she doesn't like peanut M&Ms because she used to think she was allergic to peanuts back in the day.
0: What? But she's not.
1: No, she's not.
0: So then get on it, girl.
1: Nah, she doesn't like them. I mean, it's one of those things that you, for so long, don't eat. You just don't even want them. She likes regular M&Ms, too.
0: I feel like regular M&Ms are just so boring.
1: Yeah.
0: Like, give me the peanut or nothing. You know? I'm good. It's like a Hershey's bar. If it ain't on a s'more, I'm good.
1: Peanut, almond, crunchy. I'm good with all of that. The regular M&Ms, I feel like I'm five.
0: Okay, so what is a food you can buy that no one in your house will touch? Should we go to the phones quick,
1: see
0: what people are going to say? Why not? I want to know. I said my nail lady said she had to buy chocolate almond ice cream to get her kids to stay away from it. DZ buys the opposite of the Oreo flavors.
1: They get the mint chocolate chips.
0: Hi, Kiss. Who's this?
3: Good morning, it's OG.
0: Lori. Buenos dias. I don't think we talked to you yesterday. Welcome back.
1: Yeah, let's get you right. Call 5 days.
0: I know a day without our regulars. Lori, so what's something you can buy that no one in the house will touch?
3: Mint chocolate chip is it. Nobody likes mint.
0: Yeah, it's very specific. Same thing with toothpaste.
3: So I get all the Thin Mint Girl Scout cookies to myself.
0: But Lori, that's when everybody all of a sudden likes mint. Is all of a sudden the Thin Mints come out and you want to be cool. And I'm like, no.
1: And then everybody else is a fan person. Now.
0: Like, you better get away from my Thin Mints.
3: Nobody in my house will touch them.
1: Yeah.
0: Okay.
3: And you would think that's a popular, everybody loves it, but nope.
0: I actually don't think that because as a child, again, I hated mint. And so I never ate mint ice cream. And as an adult, even when I dated men who loved mint ice cream, I was like, don't touch me with your mint ice cream.
1: Yeah, the flavor
3: of it. It's so refreshing.
1: But not in sweets, though. Dang. It's not refreshing at night. I don't know. I agree to disagree. I ain't going to yuck your yum.
0: I am. So, Lori, where were we? All right, what were you going to say, Lori?
3: No, I find it refreshing, you know. Mm. So
0: yeah,
3: it's like, yeah, to me it's the palate cleanser, you know. It's they always give you that, like, you know, a mint or a lemon sorbet after a meal and
0: cleanser. That's amazing.
1: That is your after dinner mints, little chocolate mint ice cream. I ain't gonna say not, even though I think it's weird. Okay, Lori.
0: Okay. All right, Lori. Yep. Well, thanks for calling. Love you.
3: Love you guys.
0: Bye.
3: Have a good one.
1: You too.
3: Bye.
0: What is a food you have to buy that nobody in your house will touch so you can finally enjoy it? Christine from Kenosha nailed it. Dean's French onion dip. Oh my God.
1: Yeah, I don't think I'm a big fan of Dean's French onion dip.
0: It's just French onion dip, period. It doesn't have to be Dean's. Just dipping with a ruffle. Oh my God.
1: Are you the only one that eats it at the crib?
0: No, but I don't know because I never eat chips. So I don't know.
1: Fair enough.
0: I don't know what the boys would
1: fair
0: eat
1: enough,
0: you know,
1: fair
0: when
1: enough,
0: it comes
1: yeah.
0: to that. All right, we're going to talk to you guys next.
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0: Your body's awake, but your brain isn't. Ali and DZ get your brain going with a question of the day.
1: So I was getting a pedicure and she said the only food she could buy that her kids wouldn't touch was chocolate almond ice cream. And I said, girl, I feel you.
2: Mm-hmm.
1: So what's a food that you will

0: buy because nobody else in your house will touch it.
1: Peanut M&Ms, baby. They all me at the crib, dog.
0: Oh,
1: the
0: man.
1: The boys will eat them eventually.
0: Yeah.
1: Right? But right now, they have no clue.
0: Adelaida said cornflakes. Come on.
1: Really? You the only one that eats the cornflake?
0: We know why you're the only one, because they're disgusting. That's why.
1: Used to add sugar on top of them. Girl. Bad boys make my own frosted flakes.
0: That's how bad. And fruit.
1: Yeah.
0: And some kind of fruit to make give it flavor.
1: Oh, my gosh, dog.
0: Bella in Kenosha texted in Funyuns. That's a good one.
1: Everybody likes Funyuns at the crib, though. That's not at our house. They're not exclusive.
0: No, but it's a specific taste. So yeah. If people don't like them, you're in. It's like root beer.
1: Yep.
0: It's like you like it or you don't, man.
1: Yep.
0: Uh-huh. All right, let's go to Nick in Waukesha this morning.
1: Oh, man's all of a sudden is back.
0: Uh-huh. Are you secretly a teacher or something? Where were you all summer? I think you're lying to us, Nick, about your job. He's secretly like a seventh grade teacher down the street from us.
1: That would blow my mind, man.
0: I'm thinking he's going to a factory all the time.
1: Even though, not at the same time.
2: We have the summer hours, and we're finally over with the summer hours.
0: I know.
2: So now I'm back in my regular schedule.
0: I love it. That actually makes sense. But
1: right.
0: But it would be funny if you had a secret teacher job we didn't know about, Nick. Anyway, good morning.
2: Good morning.
1: What up, G?
0: So we're talking about things you can buy that nobody in the house will touch. Like, let's see who texted in. Izzy from Caledonia texted in and said, I get hummus because nobody in my house likes the texture.
1: Yep.
0: Great one right there.
1: Yep. I don't like the hummus like that.
0: Oh,
1: so
0: it's so good.
1: My wife could buy the hummus and eat the hummus. The boys will eat hummus, though, so it's not an exclusive thing.
0: Mm-hmm. All right, Nick, so what is it?
2: It's peanut butter pecan ice cream. Mm-hmm. Izzy won't eat it, and she won't even touch my cereal either because I heard that you said the cereal, but I eat the Cheerios. She won't eat it.
1: Plain Jane old Cheerios. Yeah, you like the old regular degular.
0: Once again, you are with the cornflake. You and Adelaida.
1: It's the OGs, bro.
0: Put
1: like,
0: you guys
1: think about
0: together.
1: It. It's the old man flavors, and not to call us old, but we're old now, man.
0: No,
1: we unk.
0: Those are old man flavors. It's like pistachio. It's an old person flavor.
1: Oh, I love pistachio.
0: Yeah, that's because you're old school. That's why you like it. You probably like chocolate almond too, don't you?
1: I don't know.
2: I never tried it. I don't know.
1: As long as it don't got mint in it, I'm actually down. Bro, yeah, I'm an old soul when it comes to the flavors.
2: And hey, I got those tickets, you guys. I'm going to be at the show.
1: You going to be at the live show? Hey, yeah. Comedy Sports, baby.
0: Nick.
2: As soon as you guys said it, I got off the phone with you guys, and I ordered my tickets right away.
0: Nick, bang. I'm so excited. DZ and I are doing our show live. In fact, last night I was on the phone with my sisters. We were on a group FaceTime, and they were like, we saw what you posted. Are you, you're doing the show? I go, yeah.
1: Are they coming?
0: Well, Jenny's
2: in. And Izzy's coming, too.
1: So you and your daughter going to be there, and she's over 18, so
0: she's
1: it's
0: 18.
1: Cool.
0: It's 18 plus.
2: She'll be 19 in November.
0: Fantastic.
2: I can't believe it.
1: Oh,
0: well,
1: man.
0: She can hear all the naughty words that are going to come out of our mouth on September 20th at Comedy Sports.
2: Oh, she's heard a lot worse from me.
1: I know, that's right, bro. And you're about to hear a lot worse from us.
0: All the proceeds go to Susan G. Komen, which is the walk the next weekend.
1: Yep.
0: So 25 a ticket. They're going to sell out if the M. And no, they were close last time. So, Nick, I'm really glad you got your tickets. It's not a huge place. Like we said, let's start small, you know?
1: I think what they said, like 160. Something like that.
0: Yeah.
1: So yeah, 1037kissfm.com. Get them tickets.
0: You guys showed up. So Nick, we're so excited. We'll see you at the show, okay?
2: All right. I'll let you guys get to other callers. I love you guys. I will talk to you guys soon.
1: At this rate, we're just going to keep talking to you about the live show. What?
0: Anyway, what do you want to see at the live show? Tell us, Nick.
1: Right, what are you most excited about, Brad?
0: Actually, what do you want to see from the show?
2: Honestly, I just love seeing you guys. I mean, having the conversations and stuff. I mean, it's always the highlight for me and Izzy because we love talking with you guys. We love seeing you guys.
0: Mm-hmm.
2: It's always so much fun, you know, just being able to talk about our lives and, you know, like kind of
0: seeing
2: how things are.
0: Yeah,
2: you know?
0: I feel like we meet up at the lunch table every day and we're like, what'd you do? Where you been?
2: Yeah.
0: Where was Nick? Where was Nick yesterday?
1: Like, okay, yeah, he wants to be part of the vibes. Yeah.
0: Well, Nick, we'll see you at our live show, Allie and DZ Live at Comedy Sports on September 20th. We can't wait. Maybe you'll be a part of it. You never know.
2: I hope so. But I love you guys. You guys have a great day.
0: Love
2: okay?
1: you too, man. Love. Peace,
0: bye.
1: Bro. I love that he said he got his ticket. That's lit.
0: Now
1: that's lit, Nick.
0: And then I'm glad that Izzy's old enough now. Mm-hmm. His daughter, she's 18. Because it is 18 plus because we want to be, you know, respectful. No kids need to hear. Because we don't have, it's not on the air. It's the
1: show in front
0: of a live audience. So we can say whatever we want.
1: Yeah, literally.
0: And we're not putting the recording up for you to watch later. So, because I'm going to be saying things that are none of your business.
1: It's a you got to be there kind of scenario. scenario. Right.
0: By the way, thank you everyone who texted in all the things you buy that nobody in your house will eat.
1: Who texted what else?
0: Nikki from Sheboygan. Oh, no, wait. I went too far. Sorry. Somebody said, I love having the Stouffer's frozen meals. So I just put my name on it.
1: Oh, yeah. That's all you. I don't think you got to put the name on it like at all. Nobody's going to touch that.
0: Stephanie from Jackson said, anything pickled flavor. Oh, you know what I could buy that my kids hate? Salt and vinegar chips.
1: Really? Yes.
0: Oh, so good.
1: Oh, man. I wish that was the case in my house.
0: Winner, winner.
1: Chicken dinner. Mm.
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2: So the keyword is sour, S-O-U-R. 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
3: You know how to spell sour, right? 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
2: Mm-hmm. And by the way, she has two shows. Did she add a second show? Yeah,
3: dang.
2: And somebody was telling me about that, and I went, what? And then we looked, and sure enough, she's added a second. And I went, you can always come to Milwaukee.
3: We love you. Skip the double up there and, single down here,
2: Doesn't she have an aunt here? That's my understanding. Because she was. That's why she wanted to play the rave when she first came to Milwaukee.
3: Oh, because family.
2: Because she.

0: knew about the rave versus a bigger venue. She's like, no, I want to do the rave.
1: Well,
0: so,
1: would you look at that. Come back to the rave then.
0: Uh-huh. Go get your Olivia Rodrigo tickets, or at least try to. Try to win them by texting SOUR to 20357. Okay, you ready for What Would DZ Do?
1: Show in.
0: All right.
2: You got a problem?
3: You got a problem?
4: You got a problem?
5: What, you got a problem? 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
6: If there was a problem, yo, I'll solve it.
5: Or he might make it worse. It's What Would DZ Do on Kiss FM.
0: All right, so somebody has an issue with a boyfriend and money. So, oh, boy.
1: Yeah. Boyfriend. Never good. And it's not your boyfriend. But it's a boyfriend. Yikes. Indeed. Allie and DZ. So I moved back to campus a couple weeks ago for my junior year of school. I left a few things at home, including my old Xbox, since I already have a newer one I bring with me. I stored it safely in my bedroom, thinking it'd be totally fine. But when I went home to visit over the last weekend, I found out that my sister's boyfriend had gone into my room behind my back, took my console, and sold it for over $400 without even asking me. I've confronted him 5 to 6 times demanding my money back for my stuff. Thank you for clarifying.
0: Okay, go on.
1: Every single time, he just brushes me off, gives dumb excuses about being broke, which is the exact same excuse he used to justify stealing and selling my Xbox in the first place. It's so annoying. When you sell off someone else's stuff, paying them back should be top priority instead of making excuses.
0: I mean, the fact that... What?
1: Yeah.
0: I mean, the fact they're even giving them the time to pay you back.
1: Yeah. Especially since I never agreed to any of this in the first place. I honestly have no idea what to do now. Talking to him directly gets nowhere, and I feel stuck because I can't expect my sister to pay back her boyfriend's mess. Plus,
0: why not?
1: They're young and irresponsible.
0: I would.
1: At the end of the day, it's my own fault for leaving my Xbox behind and giving them the chance to take it.
0: Is there
1: a better way to get my money back without causing some huge drama?
0: Oh, you sound like you've been gaslit too much and you actually think you did something wrong here. Yeah. I'm so sorry you feel that way. Well, you're out of your mind right now, dude.
1: You left your stuff behind and thought it was safe in your own home. I mean, one...
0: To say that that's somebody, that your fault is ridiculous.
1: Clearly they took it without anybody realizing. Now, whether your sister knew about it or not, that's a whole nother scenario, right? She might have been involved on it. She could be in cahoots.
0: Yeah, she could.
1: But that's your little sister or younger sister, whatever. So? It seems like younger sister. Can't assume she's younger. Maybe she is older.
0: Doesn't mean she gets away with stealing, or her boyfriend does either.
1: Her boyfriend does either, and that's where the problem lies, because you either got the choice to bring it to your parents, since it was your parents' house, right? It's not like it was a place you were sharing with somebody else or, you know, family. No, this was your mom and dad's house, so whoever technically owns that roof owns whatever's inside of it. So they stole from other people too, right? Let's be honest here. Just the Xbox got noticed. Who's to say something else isn't going missed in that house? I don't want to say we got sticky fingers, but if you were bold enough to steal a big old honking Xbox, what other things can go missing?
0: Why are they worried about confronting the person who stole from them? I don't understand.
1: I don't think they're worried about confronting. They're just saying, I've confronted him 5 to 6 times demanding my money back for stuff, but every single time he just brushes me off and gives me a dumb excuse about being broke, which is the same exact excuse he justified to steal and sell my Xbox in the first place. It's annoying. He doesn't know what to do, but talking directly to him gets him nowhere. So he's going, what next steps? What else can I do? I'm not trying to blame my sister, who's technically in the relationship and is the whole reason this guy's in the house able to steal.
0: Somebody steals from me, there's no way I'm going to continue to engage with them. I don't care if they're dating my best friend, my sister, or Jesus. I'm not engaging with you. I don't care who you're dating.
1: So what are you doing?
0: If you stole from me, it's on. That's an option.
1: I don't want to get the cops involved, right? I'm the type that if I know you're the one that stole from me, now I know how much money you owe me, right? Mm-hmm. You owe me directly, and that interest comes incurred.
0: Well, you're not getting it. So you're calling them 5-6 times. It's not working. So whatever it is you're doing isn't working.
1: How do you get money back from somebody who technically isn't in your family but is in your family? They're dating a relative of yours.
0: I don't think that matters. They stole from you.
1: Here's the problem. It's not the first time they've stolen. I can almost guarantee it. It's just the first time they got caught. Right? My thing would be, look for inventory. See if anything else is missing, and then maybe you have potential to build some actual type of case. Listen, because theft is theft, and that's what they're not taking.
0: I have experience with this. My sister had a roommate for years when she moved to California. They were both teachers. Mm-hmm. They were both single, so they lived in a house together, and it worked out. It was so awesome.
1: It was cool, yeah.
0: And long story short, her roommate, who she's still to this day very, very, even I'm friends close with her roommate.
1: Word.
0: Her cousin, the roommate's cousin, came to a party, was at the house, stole pennies, stole my sister's credit card out of a drawer.
1: Not the credit card.
0: Yeah. Did all this stuff. And so now they were faced with, one, my sister's got to deal with the fact that her roommate's cousin stole from her.
1: That's identity theft, too, really.
0: And then the roommate has to deal with the fact that her own cousin stole from the roommate she lives with. I mean, it was such a disaster. And let me tell you something. She's not in there defending her cousin, saying, but it's family. No, she stole. She had to pay it back, or they had to call the cops and get the money back. And that was family.
1: So then you got to go after the sister then? Because then technically your sister's somehow involved, right?
0: No, you go after the dude.
1: But what do you do to the dude?
0: But I think the sister needs to be involved going after the dude.
1: The sister has to somehow, in some way, be involved to go, yo, your man is sitting here stealing from your family, and you're arguably cool with it. Whether you knew before or not, now your family knows too. So yeah, that might be the only scenarios to get the sister involved, because otherwise you're going to have to see me, bro. I'm not calling the cops.
0: Whole family has problems 400. Standing up for themselves is what it sounds like.
1: You owe me my 400, bro.
0: The way they were justifying, well, I don't know. I'm like, what?
1: I did leave the Xbox behind. I'll give you that. You're trying to justify and give some grace when they already stole from you.
0: You know what I want to sing right now? You look so dumb right now. Trying to justify somebody that stole from you. Get out of here, dude.
1: You didn't confront hard enough the first 5-6 times, right? And I'm not telling you to threaten to beat somebody up or action, right? To like fight somebody. Nothing like that. What I'm saying is maybe you threaten the cops. Maybe you threaten a lawsuit. Maybe you threaten your sister, right? Mm-hmm. And you know what I mean by sibling threaten your sister. Like, hey, I'm going to be on your
0: behind. I'll send a fake cop over there. I know it's illegal, but I'll dress up as a cop and go over there and be like, come here.
1: You're not trying hard enough, and I think you're not going to get the money back unless you really step up to him, bro. Mm-hmm. And I really think you got to get the sister involved. There's no other way. There's no other way.
0: 100%.
1: Telling the parents ain't it, and getting the cops involved also isn't it for me personally.
0: Somebody said, evict them. I'm down for that. All right, 414-533-1037. So her sister's boyfriend stole
1: the Xbox.
0: And now he wants his Xbox or his money.
1: You need your $400 back. You're away to school. You didn't take it with you because you thought it'd be safe at home. It was not.
0: All right, we're going to talk to you guys next.
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0: No, I just meant that DZ has your solution. If there was a problem, yo, I'll solve it. Or he might make it worse. It's What Would DZ Do on Kiss FM.
1: So, long story short, his little sister's boyfriend stole his
2: old Xbox
1: from the house, and now he wants it back or the money, and they're just acting like, oh, you just left it behind. It's ours.
2: What are you talking about? No. Yeah. They're gaslighting him for sure. I believe it.
1: Well, Saucy Saunders on the phone, and she was yelling the second I answered, so you
2: Saucy
1: know she's triggered.
2: Yelling.
1: She's triggered. I'm different. Saucy!
3: I am triggered, Saucy, and I'm going to tell you right now, you are not causing drama. Do not do what I did and allow it to just pass.
2: Yeah.
3: You are going to go to the police, and you are going to report it. And it's
2: cops.
3: Not causing drama. It's
1: well, nothing else is
3: consequences.
1: Working. There you
3: and
1: go.
3: And that is how you show love. It's by consequences.
2: It is theft at the
3: like,
2: end of the
3: this
2: day.
3: This is my boundary. This was not okay. You did not leave it there as, oh, I'm never coming back.
2: Free
3: I'm
2: game.
3: Moving
1: first
3: all
1: come,
3: my stuff
1: first
3: out.
1: Serve.
3: I can guarantee you had a bunch of other things of yours there.
2: Sure.
3: And, oh, oh,
2: what else
3: I'm
2: is
3: broke.
2: Gone? That's what I'm saying.
3: Broke.
2: What else is
3: oh
2: stolen?
3: Oh my gosh, my hair is standing on end. I am so triggered.
2: Goodness gracious.
1: Well, it's, you know what's setting you off, at least what's setting me off, is that they went out of their way to be like, oh, you know, maybe
2: it is
1: my
2: on me.
1: Fault.
2: Yeah.
3: Okay,
1: and then they,
3: first
1: no, hold
3: off,
1: on. They
3: don't
1: asked
3: justify
1: six
3: it.
1: Times for the damn money and they still didn't get it. And so I get
2: how many times would you have asked before you gone and get the cops or would or
1: one.
2: Done something different?
1: One.
2: Just one?
3: One.
1: I don't know why we're. That was really why I didn't feel bad about the cops. If you've given them that many warnings and they're just like,
2: no,
1: we don't
2: no,
1: respect
2: no.
1: you mm-hmm, or your stuff, mm-hmm, why mm-hmm. not go to the cops?
3: I don't feel bad about the cops at all. You already asked for it back. They, okay. Don't feel bad for the cops. Did they feel bad when they took
1: no,
3: it?
1: Not.
2: No, clearly not.
3: How many times I've allowed my sister's husband to steal my things.
2: Oh my
3: I
2: gosh.
3: Don't even have my wedding ring anymore
2: no.
3: because it was stolen. I'm going to tell you right now,
1: dang.
3: It's going to continue to
2: this
3: happen.
2: This is why Saucy's triggered because she literally had a wedding
3: yeah, that's
2: ring
3: exactly
2: stolen.
3: Why I'm triggered.
1: Things stolen from
3: it
1: her and it's
3: to
1: not okay.
3: To
2: yep.
3: happen.
1: Yeah.
2: Yep.
3: If you allow it to continue
2: and that's
3: to happen.
2: What I'm saying. What if they?
3: And
2: what
3: then,
2: if this boyfriend is stolen from the family already, from the parents, from her, from
1: exactly
2: the sister?
3: More than likely,
1: you're stealing. You probably stole before. If you lie, you probably lied before. This is all part of character. A lot of the time
2: there's
1: I'm stealing because I'm in dire need and I need food for my family and then they're stealing
3: it's
1: your sister's brother or your girlfriend's brother's Xbox because you suck there's two different
3: go
1: things
3: go out there
1: yeah.
3: get a job
1: you're not
3: or go do a
1: need.
3: Hustle side hustle I'm sorry you do not have to steal from anybody
2: I believe
3: that's
2: that.
3: Not okay
2: fair
3: that
2: enough.
3: Is not okay at all oh my gosh
1: honestly,
3: I'm so triggered
1: take
3: my
1: some
3: hair
1: of my
3: is
1: stuff.
3: Standing on end
1: All right, we got
2: you
1: people.
2: Triggered, Sauce.
1: We got more people
3: okay,
1: on the phone.
3: Guys.
2: You say good
3: okay,
2: to
3: Okay, guys, much love, but you go to the police.
2: Heard. All right,
1: love
3: okay,
1: you, Saucy.
3: Bye,
2: love.
1: All right, let's go to Sammy in Williams Bay this morning.
2: Hey, Sammy. Morning,
1: hey.
2: Buenos dias.
4: Hello.
1: So what do you think should happen? Because he's stealing, he got his stuff stolen from his sister's boyfriend.
2: I think the sister's involved, gee, I swear.
4: Yeah.
1: Well, yeah, she's involved, but she's dating a loser. That's why.
2: Well, no, like, I think she might be helping. You know what I mean?
1: Oh,
2: like,
1: that too.
2: Like, what might go unnoticed, and this one just went noticed.
1: Mm-hmm.
2: I don't know.
1: Mm-hmm.
2: Sammy.
4: Exactly. And I think they should go to the police. And, okay, this idea is going to sound a little weird, but I think of it kind of like squatters with a house, right? They just lie, and they're taking over and saying, well, it's mine now.
2: Right.
1: So, yes.
2: That is younger sibling behavior.
4: The same thing.
1: Mm-hmm.
4: Exactly.
1: Totally.
4: And the police have to get involved and remove them if possible. So the same thing here. It's going to apply. You want to claim something that is not yours? Fine, we'll get the police involved.
1: That's why I don't understand why they were even like, maybe, you know. And I was like, why are you letting them gaslight you? You got your stuff stolen. Sometimes things aren't black and white. This
2: appears to
1: be black and white.
2: No, it's pretty black and white.
1: I don't know. You asked them for it back multiple times. They said no. It's on. It's not even your sister you're sending to jail. It's her loser boyfriend. Send him.
4: Exactly. And if the sister's willing to fight for the boyfriend, then I'm sorry. Is
2: She's
4: that really
2: got,
4: your family if
2: She's
4: you're
2: got
4: willing to protect someone else?
2: Yep. Thank you for saying it.
1: Welcome to love and low self-esteem.
2: Oh, Lord.
1: Yeah.
2: Oh, Lord.
1: All the things we put up with in love for no reason whatsoever.
2: Yeah. Hopefully the sister doesn't actually know what's going on, but I'm thinking that's what's holding him back because he's going, I think my sister probably helped him do it, bro.
1: Yeah.
2: And at that rate, you're getting your sister and the whole family involved. You got to tell parents that your sister's out here stealing
1: even
2: and
1: if
2: probably
1: she's
2: thieving
1: not,
2: from other people. people.
1: She's going to protect him because mm-hmm. you know how it is. You want your family to like your significant other. Right. So I've done this for men. I've lied to make them look good or not told people not cool. certain yeah. parts because yeah. you don't want them to think badly of your significant other.
2: Right.
1: People
2: right.
1: do it all the time.
4: But we've all done that. We've all done that. However, the issue is,
1: but they don't steal from my family.
4: Are you going to really, are you going to protect someone that's hurting your family more than helping?
2: Ding, ding, ding, ding, ding.
1: Nope.
2: Ding.
1: Right. Absolutely not.
2: Oof. All this one's hard.
1: I think we summed this up, dude. Yeah. Send the guy to jail.
2: Jail.
1: Done.
2: Sammy says jail too. Locked up. Double cuffs.
5: They won't let him out.
1: All right, Sammy. That was good advice. Thank you for calling.
4: Thank you.
1: Bye.
2: Have a great day.
1: So everybody's saying go to the cops,
2: yeah,
1: dude.
2: For the most part.
1: I think that's what we got here. We got a lot of texts coming in. Somebody said, I had something like this happen to my family once where my aunt stole my mom's identity after being pulled over. And instead of just admitting she had a warrant, she said she was my mother. And then my mother got the ticket in her name. And of course, the aunt did not pay the ticket. So my mom gets then pulled over to driving downtown and oh my God, and gets arrested. Now this woman, who has never done anything wrong to anybody in her entire life,
2: is in handcuffs, stolen valor.
1: She was literally pooping in her pants. So after having to go downtown and be fingerprinted and having everything straightened out, my father waited until one of the biggest snowstorms we had. And that night, him and a friend jacked up her car, took off all her tires, and took them home. Daddy don't play.
2: Oh, we got petitions real quick at the end. So I love
1: this. This was the best of what we need to do ever. Oh,
2: that's what
1: God.
2: You got
1: to
2: do.
1: What a
2: you
1: story
2: might,
1: to end with.
2: You might have to get petty. Look for something to steal back.
1: Yeah.
2: What they going to do, report you?
1: Come on. Don't stoop to their level. Move on.
2: Might as well.
1: Get your stuff back and move on.

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3: Fall is a vibe. So, what's yours? Do you go wild? Or get a little nostalgic? Do you like to cozy up indoors? Or kick it outdoors? Whatever you fall for, get shoes that get you. We've got the trend. You bring the vibes. DSW, let us surprise you.

0: people are still going off about what we just were talking about with what would DZ do? How somebody happened to have two best friends who are no longer friends because they stole each other's Xboxes. 20 years of friendship gone.
1: 20 years of friendship
0: gone.
1: Dang, somebody stole somebody's Xbox and 20 years of friendship gone. Yeah. That's what they texted. Mm-hmm. Yikes.
0: Yeah, so that was similar to what we just talked about on What Would DZ Do.
1: That's insane.
0: It is insane. Good morning, it's Allie and DZ. Very busy show happening this morning. We've got Am I the Jerk coming up.
1: Sure.
0: Then we've got tickets to see the Jonas Brothers. And then we have three special guests joining us.
1: Ooh.
0: Who I've never met in person, but I can't wait to meet them.
1: Yeah, it's an exciting day, G.
0: So we have a big day. How was Sammy's first day of kindergarten?
1: Oh, Lord. First couple days actually been decent, I should say. The teacher has got me and Mom in a text thread that, you know, she'll throw us a little message here and there. And
0: that's nice.
1: It's been okay. We got a talker on our hands, but we knew that.
0: That's awesome.
1: Right? We knew that. No, not so awesome.
0: Social.
1: He's too social, overly social. He's having to be told to stop talking while the teacher's trying to do things type of social. So we might need to check in a couple times, but yeah. Thankfully, yesterday I had a good conversation with the bus driver, actually, because we're still waiting on the bus situation to get sorted. It's looking like it's going to be just fine.
0: People don't know if they missed the whole thing last week. You should recap them on exactly what the drama is.
1: Last week on our first day of school, we found out that our bus was going to be now a whole block down the street away from our daycare lady, and that was going to be a no-no for us because she's got other kids. There's, you know, realistically no other way for us to get him to the bus or get him to school.
0: She was getting him on

0: on the bus, and if it's not outside of her house, how's she supposed to get
1: exactly.
0: him on the
1: bus? Yeah. So we called, you know, the school, called the bus company, talked to the right people, and thankfully they said it should be easy enough to get sorted out. We just got to wait a couple weeks until what the MPS calls Third Friday, and then if there's no other kids that get added to the routes, to the bus stop, to anything, we're going to be able to move it down the street. So
0: that's great.
1: Yeah, thankfully, you know, the bus driver asked us yesterday and asked for an update because she was like, I don't know. We gave her that update, you know, giving y'all that update, but then she did say, I think I'm going to have him sit next to me on the bus.
0: Yeah.
1: Because he likes to go on ahead and make friends with people in the back and then start showing off and all his tricks and climbing the seats and basically the things he was doing last year that got him put into the restraint.
0: I know, but he's five. So but it's not, he can't be the only kindergartner giving them hell right now. Like, there's no way.
1: He's also five. You know,
0: but that's what I'm saying. It's the first week. They're going through it.
1: They're going through it with everybody. But, you know, I expect my 5-year old to be up and at it a little bit more and be on point. So.
0: But he's got to adjust. You know, he's been on summer vacation. So, I mean, Hudson got in so much trouble on the bus. I've told you that. We were at our wit's end and we were embarrassed. I was like, dude, what is wrong with my kid not listening? And they just they go through it. They learn. We laugh.
1: Not going to slide in my household.
0: Well, we laugh later about it. Oh, but when they're five, I hope when he's 10, you can laugh about him being naughty on the first 3 days of kindergarten.
1: As soon as he starts getting it together, we will be a lot happier, right? Because that's the thing. He's young, but he is five and he's more than cognizant. He's a bright kid, sometimes a little too smart, you know, for his own good. And he knows exactly what he can, can't, and shouldn't be doing. So, I mean, we expect some more from this young man and we're going to get it, bro.
0: Damn, Sammy, get it together.
1: Literally, bro. I'm expecting greatness, bro. 100%.
0: Well, I'm glad kindergarten's going good.
1: It's going
0: kind
1: good.
0: Of. It sounds like.
1: For the most
0: like
1: part. I still got to bring the copy paper that I haven't brought yet. That's the last thing he's missing from his school supplies.
0: The copy paper?
1: They asked for copy paper. Don't know why.
0: Must be to help out her with the TI. Ah, interesting. Or maybe they do it for art.
1: Maybe. Whatever it is, anyway. That's the last thing on the list. But everything else, so far, so good. We got a talker on our hands and might have to tighten up a little bit.
0: Yeah. Oh, Hudson's had his chair moved multiple times.
1: That was me too. 100%.
0: Totally get it. All right. Am I the Jerk is coming up next. Somebody is giving chores to a kid that isn't theirs.
1: Uh-oh. Wait, what?
0: I don't
1: what?
0: Know how I feel about this.
1: Giving chores to a kid that isn't yours?
0: Yeah, I'm not sure how I feel about this.
1: I don't know.
0: Am I the Jerk coming up next. And then Jonas Brothers tickets. So don't go anywhere.

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2: I still think you're a jerk.
1: You get to be our moral compass.
2: No, wait, you're a jerk.
1: It's time to find out. Am I the jerk?
3: Look what you did, you little jerk.
4: Okay, you want to submit an Am I the Jerk? You can email us, amithejerk@1037kissfm.com. The one we got, I don't know if she wants to be anonymous, so I will just keep her that way.
5: Yeah, we'll use our best judgment. Why not, man?
4: But she did message us and say, hey, Allie and DZ, I should have read. I have an anonymous.
5: Oh, well, there it is.
4: That must have been why I didn't put her name at the bottom, even though I know who it is.
5: Mm-hmm.
4: Yeah, she said, Allie and DZ, I gave a kid that isn't mine chores.
5: It's like a teacher. You give him homework, right? It's like a chore.
4: Not in my house. You don't tell me to go clean your house, girl. No. It says, my niece has been having a hard past couple of years. She keeps getting in trouble and finding all the wrong groups to hang out with.
5: Mm.
4: Well, she came to TT boot camp. Oh, she went to her aunt's boot camp, huh?
5: Mm-hmm.
4: She arrived in January this year. Everything was going good or so,
5: she
4: I thought.
5: Arrived.
4: She brought her grades up from failing to honor roll.
5: Ooh.
4: Then I found out she snuck off in a stolen car when I thought I could give her the tiniest bit of slack back in March.
5: Dummy.
4: So I took the slack back. Then she slowly started earning her trust back. Then soon after she got her trust back, she went hanging around with a vampire, so to speak.
5: Oh, vamp life? Oh, she was living a vamp life?
4: Jen Hickey's.
5: Okay.
4: Then she got upset she didn't hide the marks as well as she thought.
5: Uh-huh.
4: Then a few days later, she snuck some drinks and allergy meds because of some challenge or whatever.
5: Oh, God,
4: so,
5: no.
4: So
5: no,
4: I started grounding
5: okay.
4: her and had her doing extra chores. And then she decided she wanted to go back home. She realized that I'm a whole lot more strict than her own parents.
5: Yeah, no kidding.
4: Her sisters, when finding out she has chores and other responsibilities, laughed and said, I'm mean.
5: So what are they? Oh, they just do nothing.
4: Everybody
5: at their house.
4: Everybody thinks she's mean
5: because
4: she's not my kid. I said when she's in my care, more often than not, she will be treated as my kids are.
5: That part.
4: Everyone's responsible for their own messes. Am I the jerk for giving a not my kid who lived with me for over 90% of the year chores around?

0: on a house that isn't her house, because apparently she was upset about chores as well. All teenagers are. They all hate them. Last night I had to look at Owen and go mow the lawn, and he went, and I went, go, and he goes, okay.
1: Fine. Because
0: he didn't want the consequences when I was going to freak out.
1: Right. He knew it was the latter. Uh-huh. Right.
0: Yeah. So she's a jerk for basically giving chores to her niece who lives with her, and I say, absolutely not. And them saying, well, she's not even your kid. She's living there.
1: I get it, but kids need structure, right? And her living there gives her, I mean, I would argue, gives you responsibility over that child to do what you want, especially if it's your house, right? But it is somebody else's kid. You sound like you didn't even check in with the parents about, like, what was cool, what wasn't cool. You just assimilated the responsibility that was not given to you.
0: Yeah.
1: That could be jerky, right? Like, ain't nobody tell you or ask you or want you to. You just stepped up and did it on your own, right? Granted, nobody stopped you. Nobody asked you to.
0: Well, you're helping your niece. I mean, it's your family. You help your family.
1: And I'm sure it's appreciated, right? But maybe you'll check it in with the desires of the parents, unless you know that the parents ain't got no desires.
0: Well, what do you guys think? Is she the jerk for giving her chores when she, quote, isn't her kid, unquote? I think it's funny, though, how she came. It honestly sounds like a lot of teen trials and tribulations, where she's experimenting, she got a hickey, so that's
1: she rolling around with some dangerous cats, who didn't?
0: You
1: know what I mean,
0: but we at least try to stop them,
1: you're right. You try to do the right thing,
0: the drinking and all that. This is tough, but I gotta say, not the jerk for giving a kid that's already a problem chores, even if they're not your kid and they're in your house. I'm not afraid to tell Owen's friends to do stuff around my house.
1: I guess my only question is, how did it become your responsibility and nobody else overstep, right? Like, how did you become the person to give the responsibilities to, and the parents aren't even doing that? That's where I go, it's jerky, because the parents got zero involvement in this. You just up and deciding what to do with this child when they clearly got other kids that they're taking care of.
0: Well, you know how close you are with your siblings. Sometimes it's like, give me that kid, because the workings are in and out. They're always at each other's houses. Somebody said, absolutely not the jerk. You're teaching her life lessons. Her parents aren't doing their job. Like, I can think of people I know who have family here, and their siblings, they're always at each other's houses with their kids, and it probably just feels like a second home.
1: Mentally, I gotta find a layer of jerk, or this is pretty easy, right? Like, don't want to call it like it a no-brainer, but yes, you're taking care of family, but then what's the layer of jerk that made you write in, right? Like, what made you feel so much in your brain to go, like, is this jerky or not?
0: Because they said she was being mean for giving a kid who's not technically her kid chores. She's like, no, I'm not a jerk because the kid lived with me.
1: Unless the parents got a problem with it, nobody's going to call you rightfully the jerk, right? Yeah. Like, the parents got to be having some type of issue with it.
0: The people are texting in. Kimmy and Slinger said, TT boot camp implies work, LOL, not the jerk. Somebody said, absolutely not the jerk. You're teaching her life lessons. Her parents aren't doing their job. Dang.
1: Yeah, so you're doing it for them.
0: Shakira in Plymouth said, hell no. Kids need accountability and responsibility. Everyone should pull their weight. If they're living in your house, your rules.
1: Yeah.
0: Dang. All right. Oh my gosh, the phones are all lit up. 414-533-1037. Oh, even on Facebook now I can see the comments. Not the jerk. If she's living there, she should chip in. Okay. Makes sense. All right, we're going to talk to you guys next.
2: 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The problem is, we can't hear you. So call or text Allie and DZ right now. That solves the problem. 414-533-1037. Talk soon.

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1: I still think you're a jerk.
0: You get to be our moral compass.
1: No, wait, you're a jerk.
0: It's time to find out. Am I the jerk?
2: Look what you did, you little jerk.
3: You know it's going to be a good day on Am I the Jerk when we start with Amelia in Milwaukee because she's fired up always. Am I the Jerk today is basically, she wants to know if she's the jerk for giving her niece chores. She came to Auntie Boot Camp and she said, I was getting her into shape because she's a naughty girl.
4: Yeah, she's a bad girl out here doing whatever she wants, hanging out with boys and getting hickeys.
3: So is she the jerk for giving a not her kid chores? That's what she's, not my kid chores. Amelia, called 5 days in a row. Got your own theme song. Oh my gosh, somebody is watching us from Puerto Vallarta right now.
4: Hey. Epa, hey y'all.
5: We see Puerto Vallarta. Unos días, unos días.
3: Hola. Love it. All right. So Amelia, jerk or not the jerk for giving a kid that's not yours chores?
5: Absolutely not the jerk. Absolutely.
4: Absolutely not
5: the jerk.
4: Right.
5: Okay, go no. on. And the question is, where are her parents that they can't even handle her? What are you guys doing?
4: Fair enough.
5: That's my question.
4: Fair enough.
5: You know, if you're going to be in my house, you know you're going to be in my house. You want to come to my boot camp? Let's go. She could come to my boot camp. Trust me.
3: Amelia,
5: I'm sure she'll be saying out.
3: It's so much harder with your own. You know that. Yeah, other people's kids always listen to you, and then your own are little jerks. You know it.
4: I guess.
5: I don't know, because I could tell you from experience, when we had family functions and stuff like that, and I had all my nieces were small and my kids.
3: Yeah.
5: I would line them up and let them know with my, you know, my bottle of wine right there. I would tell them, you know what, we're all here for a party. I don't want to hear this person, that person, this person did this. I go, don't start. And then as soon as they would come to me, I'm like, we're here at a party. We're not here to tell
4: each
5: other.
4: We're doing that.
5: No, we ain't doing that. We don't have time for that. Especially if I have a bottle of wine. No. We have time for a good time.
3: No, we got a bottle of wine involved. We're just trying to parent somebody else's messed up kid here, Amelia. Like, what is going on?
4: But you know, not somebody's got to do it. Somebody's got to do it.
5: And not only that, why is the little girl acting up? That's another question, too. There's something in the root of it.
4: Call for attention to some degree. Any kid that acts out like that is clearly calling for something, right?
3: Or attention. Experimenting. I mean, I did so much stupid stuff. My parents, thank God, they didn't find out about in those pivotal teen years because I was curious. And I didn't think I was a bad kid. But now this girl's doing, you know, she's adding in stupid over-the-counter drugs with drinking. And I mean, I think she knows she's doing a little extra, right? That's what I mean.
4: Like, yes, it's some calls for attention.
5: And like, what's the overcounter? What's that necessary for that? Like, come on, think about it. Like, I mean, these kids these days, I don't know. Like,
4: they're doing extra, man.
5: They're doing too
4: much.
5: They're but like some people say they're soft. They cry. You know, like, oh no, they did this. You know what? No, if you think about it, other kids in other countries, they do chores on their own. It's not because they want to. It's just a natural thing.
3: Yeah.
5: And then the siblings are laughing because she's doing these chores. Mm-hmm. Okay, you want to laugh too? Come on, let's go do some chores
4: too. The siblings are clearly getting off the hook on doing whatever they want on that side because nobody's telling these kids how to actually live. Mm-hmm. That's what I mean. Unless the parents got a problem with the way you're raising their child, they got nothing to say. This is not the jerk, bro.
3: All right. Well, thank you.
5: And the other thing,
3: Amelia, we got other callers, but we love you. Thank you for calling.
4: And another thing.
5: All right, let's talk
4: to you
5: later.
4: Bye. Bye, love.
3: Trina from Milwaukee texted in, said, not the jerk, rock on TT boot camp, F that ish, my house, my rules. If anyone has a problem with it, come get her.
4: Curb them.
3: Okay, fine. Let's go to Jamie and Penelope in Greenfield, even though Penelope's going to be talking. She's 11.
4: Hey, y'all.
3: Hey, Penelope.
6: Hey.
3: Hey, jerk or not the jerk for giving someone who's not your kid chores?
6: Not the jerk. That's coming from a kid.
4: Literally coming from a child.
3: Okay, but why?
6: Because I live under, if I live under my auntie's house, I still have to follow her rules.
4: Mm-hmm. Great point.
3: That's fair. Absolutely. So technically, they could give you chores. And Jamie, you got sisters, and I know you could probably relate to this. Like, you would take your niece or nephew in, and your sister might do the same, right? Could you imagine this if it was dire need?
6: I mean, they would have to tell me what they did, and I'd be like, you know what? I got enough of my own problems. Good luck.
3: There's no boot camp with Jamie. She said, get out.
4: I'd have to really know.
6: No, I'm just kidding. Of course, I would assume this auntie took her niece in thinking she was helping the whole family out.
4: While
6: this niece, I think the other nieces are only laughing because they're secretly scared. They're like, oh, wow, you so stupid. I ain't messing up. I ain't coming to Auntie's boot camp.
4: Oh, you think they're using it as a cautionary tale in the household? Maybe. That'd be great if it actually works. Because it sounds like you're just going to have other problematic kids at this rate.
3: Mm-hmm. Okay, well, geez, not the jerk, huh?
4: Double up, double
3: because
4: up.
3: Auntie's rules are the same, whether you're living there or not. Okay.
4: Makes sense.
3: Fine. Fine with
5: Bye.
3: Me. Bye, guys. Bye. All right, you guys are texting in, said, sounds like middle child syndrome.
4: Ooh, dang. Hey, a little bit. I guess I could hear it.
3: Somebody said, this kid needs more boot camp. I will say the other day, Hudson, who just turned 13, my kid, asked me, how come you never hear people going to boarding school anymore? And I go, well, because it was done a long time ago by like rich parents who just didn't really want to parent their kids. And then their kids ended up getting abused in some of these places. And it just was a disaster. So now you got the Paris Hilton speaking out about how these places were not boarding schools. They were basically, you know, jails where they abused kids and did all kinds of things. And I was like, and that's why we don't go hear boarding school much anymore. Hudson
4: there's
3: goes,
4: there's still
3: right.
4: boarding schools out
3: You're
4: there.
3: Right. Of course. But I'm just saying.
4: People don't talk about them anymore
3: they
4: like that
3: be,
4: though.
3: There's people actually bringing awareness to some of these places
4: right.
3: where kids are being mistreated. Okay, Facts. Last but not least, let's go to Cassie in Sheboygan who said she's got her coffee and she's ready to yap.
4: Oh, shout out Sheboygan.
3: Hey,
4: hey
3: girl.
4: Cassie.
3: Hey.
5: Hey guys.
3: All right, jerk or not the jerk? What do you think?
5: Okay. Yeah, not the jerk. I had a similar situation. I was kind of living at my best friend's house through like 8th grade through like high school and her parents ran a very strict program and I was part of that program once I was there because I was eating their food, I was using their stuff all the time, and at the time I was like, this sucks, but as an adult I see like how much they did for me.
3: Yeah, I get that.
5: So
3: I feel
5: yeah.
3: that. I feel that way about my parents. I was just talking to somebody about that, like, oh, some of the places they took us to travel were the most boring, like historical
4: oh, the
3: places.
4: Educational places. Oh
3: in,
4: my
3: like,
4: gosh.
3: South Carolina, I'm going through these like homes from the Civil War, and I'm just like 10, like, this is the snooze fest.
4: Yay,
3: but
4: monuments.
3: As an adult, I'm like, oh my gosh, they were trying to show me culture and history and all these things that I didn't care about. So, like, I get it, but you know,
4: listen, I don't know about all that, bro. And I get it because at some point you do have to kind of step up where the people won't, right? Mm-hmm. We had somebody live with us. It was a friend of mine in high school, lived with us. In the meantime, he is in between, joined the military. My parents ran a way more strict household than the military was trying to have him do. He ended up leaving because he was like, y'all be doing too much. I gotta do too much laundry over here.
3: Doing too much.
4: I gotta clean too much, man. My bed gotta be made, man. The military don't even make me do this. So he left. He literally left our household because he was
3: Damn.
4: Like, you guys are too strict here.
3: Dang.
4: Yeah, it was crazy. But hey, I mean,
3: he said your house was more strict than the military?
4: He was wilding. He wanted to do his own thing. It was false. My house is definitely not more strict
3: I
4: than the
3: mean,
4: military.
3: I have questions now. That's what I gotta say.
4: Problematic individual, to say the least.
3: Oh, man. You know what, Cassie? We appreciate you calling, but it looks like it's gonna be not the jerk
4: Sweep.
3: Today.
5: It's a sweep, y'all.
3: Woo. All right. Hey, thanks for calling. Enjoy your coffee, okay?
5: Thanks, guys. Talk
3: Bye.
5: To you later.
3: Bye. Dang. Not the jerk.
4: Yeah, my
3: I
4: house,
3: see
4: my
3: you.
4: Rules.
3: Nicole on Facebook said, not the jerk. She's staying there. You do what they say. I stayed at a friend's. Her mama made me do chores, and I didn't even live there.
4: Yep.
3: I get that. Absolutely.
4: My house,
3: oh,
4: my rules.
3: Hey, taking the kids to school. Shout out Camila and the Perez twins, please.
4: What up, y'all?
3: We love listening to you. Okay. Hi. We see you, Humberto. I see you. Okay.
4: Gang, gang.
3: All right. Well, the live stream will now end because we have got to give away tickets, and then we've got to welcome our special guests in the studio.
4: And you ain't winning no tickets on the live stream,
3: no.
4: so hot, sucker,
3: no.
4: gotta be on the radio.
3: Nope. Live stream is over. All right. 414-533-1037. If you want to go to see the Jonas Brothers, we've got your chance right now. 414-533-1037. They are coming to town on November 1st to Fiserv Forum. So

0: Kayla is on the phone. She's calling from Milwaukee this morning because we're giving away Jonas Brothers tickets.
1: Hey, Kayla. Morning. Buenos dias.
0: Hey, girl.
2: Good morning.
0: Good morning. She How are chipper. You?
2: Amazing now. It's been I've been following Jonas Brothers since middle school.
0: Oh, you've been a Jonas Brothers fan since middle school? Is that what you said?
1: I think that's what she said.
2: Yep.
1: She said since middle school. Oh, so you a real one. You a real, real one.
0: Well, good news. Yes. You're going to see him at Fiserv Forum. Woo! Wait, have you ever seen him in concert, Kayla?
2: I've seen them once.
0: Okay.
1: Probably in middle school.
0: Amazing. Yeah. Amazing. Well, you're going back now as an adult, so have a great time. They are going to be at Fiserv Forum. We're so excited on November 1st. And the guy we just played, Somber, he's going to be there 2 days later. So that week at Fiserv is going to be a lot of fun. I'm just saying. A lot of good concerts. Mm-hmm. So have a great time at the Jonas Brothers. Somebody's going to be in touch.
2: Thanks so much. Have a great day.
0: You too.
1: You're welcome. Bye.
0: Should have asked her which one was her favorite.
1: All of them. All of them.
0: No, they're not.
1: She said it's Nick.
2: Definitely Nick.
0: I would have hung up on you if you said anything but Nick. Thank you. Have a good day.
1: Later, y'all.
0: Bye.
1: Too good.
0: All right.
1: She said it's Nick. It's Nick.
0: Obviously.
1: I'm still here.
0: Girl, yes. And maybe Joe in second place. All right. We're going to have more tickets all week long. So make sure you're back tomorrow, same time. Okay. I got to go get our guests. We have three guests in the lobby.
1: Big dings.
0: And I have to tell them something super crazy. It involves my weight loss. It involves my skin removal surgeries. Okay. And we're going to talk to our guests next.
1: All right.
0: I think it'll be informational, hopefully. Okay, hold on.
3: Milwaukee wakes up with...

0: 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Good morning.
1: Buenos dias.
0: Buenos dias. DZ, I'm so excited. We have some special guests in here today. From Allume Cosmetic Surgery and Med Spa, getting ready to open their fifth location. Three female surgeons from Allume have joined us today. Yes, we normally have the men. No, it's the women today. I told them, I said, no men allowed. And that was it, DZ.
1: Do I need to leave?
0: No, I can stay.
1: Okay,
0: you guys forgot about you. I mean, you count. You
1: I'm
0: know,
1: the cool
0: you're
1: guy.
0: Here. You're
1: yeah.
0: definitely here. But welcome to the show. From first of all, let me start with the OG, Dr. Cusick. Hi, Dr. Cusick.
2: Hi.
0: I always see you at the breast cancer walk every year. You mm-hmm. obviously do a lot with breast cancer patients at Allume, and I really just admire you for that. So thanks for coming in.
2: Thanks for having us.
0: Yeah. Is this how many times have you been to the studio now? Is this second?
2: I think third.
0: Oh,
1: nice.
0: Oh, third time's
1: a
0: charm.
2: Yep.
0: Third time's a charm. And who did you bring with you today? You were the only female surgeon at Allume, and I see you've added two females to the roster. So I'm going to let you introduce them, Dr. Cusick.
2: Yes, we're so excited to have more females. So we have Dr. Kayla Adkins and Dr. Lynn Bourne.
0: Nice. Welcome, ladies. It's got to be nice for the women because we go in there and we get naked, you know?
1: Right.
0: I mean, we do. That's what I did, you know. And I mean, granted, I had Dr. Korkos, but you have all these board-certified surgeons, and you have to be comfortable. And some women want a woman, you know. Do you ever have men who want a woman? Yes?
1: Yeah.
0: Oh, come on, really?
1: Yeah.
0: They're like, absolutely.
1: Well, you think, you know, maybe they've got a more, you know, easy touch, maybe mm-hmm. better bedside manner. Sometimes you've had bad experience. Mm-hmm. I know I've had poor experiences mm-hmm. with male doctors. Depending
0: yeah.
1: on the situation, I might be more comfortable with a female doctor over a male doctor.
0: That's
1: true. Just what it is.
0: You told me before that you sometimes like maternal energy
1: 100%.
0: over masculine. I'm like, I get that. Yeah.
1: Who wants to be treated like they daddy when you can be treated and cuddled like mama?
0: I want my mommy. Where's my mommy?
1: What?
0: All the time. All
1: As
0: the time.
1: As a father, I don't want that dad treatment sometimes. You know, I just want to be coddled sometimes. I just want a hug, okay?
0: Well, we've got the three female board-certified surgeons from Allume. We have Dr. Bourne, Dr. Cusick, and Dr. Adkins. So I'm going to start with, who is going to be in Kenosha? Is that Dr. Adkins? None of you guys? Who's going to be? You guys are opening your, what location? Fifth location or sixth? Dr. Cusick.
2: Sixth.
0: And you guys are opening in Kenosha. And where do you guys specialize? What cities are you guys in? Which, because you know there's Glendale, we have Menominee Falls, we've got Franklin, Kenosha. Where do you guys work mostly?
3: Yeah, so we're kind of like all over the Milwaukee metro area.
0: Mm-hmm.
3: Like you mentioned,
0: yeah.
3: Glendale, Waukesha, we have Menominee Falls, Muquonago.
0: Oh yeah, Muquonago opened.
3: Then we have Franklin and mm-hmm. the new Kenosha opening. Mm-hmm. We do have another surgeon, Dr. Sweet, that will be mm-hmm. over in the Franklin, Kenosha mm-hmm. Offices.
0: And
3: but
0: then he can help the people, yeah.
3: Exactly.
0: Some people come up from Chicago, and right. I don't blame them, and they can be home that day. I do want to say one of our listeners had her tummy tuck, skin removal yesterday, DZ, and she texted in that they took 12 pounds of skin off of her yesterday.
1: I thought that was like a large amount mm-hmm. of skin to lose off of an individual of any stature, I would imagine, but
0: is
1: that common, right? When people lose 100 plus pounds or you know more, mm-hmm. like is 12 pounds of skin normal?
0: Mm-hmm. Dr. Bourne or Dr. Adkins or Dr. Cusick, whoever wants to take it.
4: There's definitely a spectrum of normal, and it sort of depends on the volume of tissue that's left behind and what is skin and what is the tissue underneath the skin. But there is a high degree of variability. Recently, I've had a couple people, one was 12 pounds, one was 18 pounds. So it can go beyond that too.
0: Wow. And that's all skin. A lot of that is skin you're taking off. That's crazy, man. I'm just fascinated. And I've had my own skin removal surgeries, ZZ. I've talked about that openly. I've had a tummy tuck. I've had my arms, my breasts, all of those things. So, and oh, my butt. And my butt and my
1: the
0: eyes.
1: BBL.
0: The BBL, which has been over a year now, but definitely. Okay, you know, we're going to take a quick break and then we're going to come back with the surgeons from Allume. We have Dr. Cusick, we have Dr. Bourne, and Dr. Adkins. We're going to get to know you guys better next, okay? All right, we'll be right back.
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0: I wasn't trying to make it awkward, but I was talking about how Dr. Cusick is in here from Allume, and she was de-virginizing me when I got Botox, which sounded funny.
1: It makes a lot of sense, though, honestly.
0: Dr. Cusick, thank you. You were the first one to ever give me Botox on the planet. Thank you.
2: Love that. You're welcome.
0: And I loved it, and I remember getting it and being like, whoa, I didn't really understand what I was doing, but man, does this stuff amazing. And all of a sudden, I feel better and I look younger. So thank you for that. I appreciate that. Welcome all of the female surgeons from Allume, though. We have Dr. Bourne and Dr. Adkins. And I did want to clarify, I said board certified, but you're eligible for board certification. Is that right, Dr.
3: Yeah,
0: Bourne?
3: Dr. Bourne here, I'll explain that a little bit. So board eligible just means that I have finished all my training. I did my 6 year of plastics residency, and I did a year of fellowship in gender affirmation surgery, but I've already

0: completed my written boards, and now I just have to get all my cases so I can sit for my oral boards next year. But I am more than trained to do all of the procedures, and I look forward to meeting all of you.
1: Girl, you were more trained 5 years ago than me to do that. Even when you were still in school, you were more trained. That's amazing. So you're getting there, but yeah, it sounds like you had quite a history going to Vanderbilt.
2: You said 1 year fellowship for gender affirmation surgery. Did I hear that correctly?
0: Yes.
2: Can you elaborate a little bit on what that is?
0: So gender affirmation surgery is making the outside fit with the inside, essentially. So, you know, male to female surgeries, female to male surgeries. Mm-hmm. There's, you know, also gender non-conforming or non-binary. Mm-hmm. You know, everybody has different molds that they kind of fit into, and that's okay. Mm-hmm. And I'm just kind of more here to help you find that path and get you along the way. Mm-hmm. It's a big undertaking, but most of my patients are the most well-informed patients I've ever met. They always come to me, and I start to try to teach them something, and they go, "Oh, girl, I already know."
1: I love that. That's amazing.
2: So is that something that Illum has been offering? Is this new? Is this an endeavor that we're bringing to the Kenosha location? Like, I'm so curious about this.
0: Yeah, so gender affirmation surgery is something that Illum has done for a top surgery standpoint, meaning like a mastectomy or giving implants. But I'm someone that does it all from facial feminization, masculization, top surgery, meaning chest masculization or feminization, and then also bottom surgery as far as, you know, aligning with things that fit with that individual.
1: That's been fascinating to study. I can't even imagine. Yeah, wow. So, yeah, I knew you'd be curious about that, DZ. Absolutely. 100%. Yeah, when I was learning about her history and Dr. Bourne, very cool. Yeah.
2: Well, yeah, you think, like, I mean, especially knowing, right, you know, like, kind of Illum's history, where they have been successful, where they're leaning on, what they're doing, and the things that they are modernizing. And I think that's phenomenal to say now we've got something in the state of Wisconsin that, rather than, you know, going super duper far, you have more than an option with more than qualified, you know, surgeons across the board. So, which is really cool.
1: Absolutely. It's very cool. So I do want to talk to Dr. Adkins as well. Were you going to tell us, we were talking about being board certified.
3: Yes,
1: and
3: ma'am.
1: And you said there's things we should look for when, if you're going to get skin removal, because we just had a listener this morning who had her surgery yesterday after she lost 150 pounds. What are the kinds of things people should look for?
3: So I think there's a lot of different places to start, and a lot of patients don't really have guidelines as to what you should be looking for in a surgeon. And I think first and foremost, the most important thing is you should be looking for someone who is a board certified or board eligible plastic surgeon. So the American Board of Plastic Surgery certifies us in our training. The training takes 14 to 15 years.
1: What?
3: And it's that way for a reason, because the reps and the experience really is what comes into getting the results and delivering really safe, effective surgery. Secondarily, Illum's been around a long time, and in terms of your selection of operating centers, you want not only surgeons that are experienced, but you want the logistics and the team that goes with it that has that experience as well.
1: I had a guy who offered to do my tummy tuck while I was awake, and I went, "I'm good, thank you."
2: You needed to help.
1: We don't need to go there, but I then went to Illum and went, "Yeah, this is going to be a lot better for me, this situation." It was a little wild, because you encounter all kinds of things, Dr. Adkins. I mean, you see stuff like that, and people do it because it's cheaper or whatever, you know?
3: Certainly. And unfortunately, we do occasionally receive patients on the back end who are like, "This is how I had this done." Mm-hmm. And we're like, "Let's try to fix it. Here's what we can do." But it's a lot harder to fix something on the back end than it is to do it right the first time.
1: Well, and remember, when we had the other doctors in here, DZ, said people go to Mexico or wherever to get this stuff done. What they're not taking into account is when they come back, they have to come see you guys in the States, because you have to fix or treat them for whatever problems they are. And it ends up being more expensive, you know?
3: Oh, you've definitely seen some stuff in our industry. That's
1: like
3: for
1: what?
3: Sure. Yep, yep.
1: Like what? Let's start a list.
3: Oh, gosh.
1: I'm like, how much time do you have?
3: Right.
1: Well, crazy, you can tell me.
3: Don't let anyone inject anything into your body that doesn't come from either a qualified med spa or a plastic surgeon or a dermatologist. Let's put it that way.
1: What? No. People, what?
2: I mean, I guess you get, I don't want to say misguided, or you fall into mistrust with people that are going to take care of you. Mm-hmm. They got the right aesthetic, the right vibe. They look right. Oh, man, they got a white coat on. Of course, they're not going to do me dirty. Here's $1,000. Are you going to do it cheaper? Oh, here's $500. Love that for me. I get to save $500 and still get the procedure I want. Yeah, look who got infected. stupid. I can say it. They're not. Yeah, I'm not a doctor, so I can say it like
1: it's
2: that.
1: Fine. Right? It's fine. We got this.
3: Yeah. No, there's a lot to be said about being able to do things right, but in the very small chance that there's a problem, you should be set up with somebody that knows how to fix things when they go wrong too.
1: Yeah, absolutely. Well, Dr. Bourne, I was going to ask you too. Why is fall one of the most popular times for people to get their surgeries at a Loom? Because you would think they do it in before summer, right? And I know when I went in and got my first set of skin removal surgeries, they were like, "Allie, it may take up to 8 months to truly," and it was the whole next summer, you know? So why is fall better than, or seem to be the most busy?
0: Yeah, no, that's actually a great point. So one of the things I tell my patients when they come in is, like, not just about, like, what to expect in surgery, but what to expect after surgery.
1: That's, everybody wants to know about the after and the recovery. Yeah. That's what they're
0: people
1: scared
0: have
1: of.

0: Thank you for clarifying very much.
1: There goes my winter plans.
0: Right? All right, last but not least, because I know you guys all have appointments and surgeries today, I did want to talk to Dr. Cusick quick about Botox. Can I talk to you since you, I said, de-virginize me? I need to stop saying that when you gave me Botox. People don't either know what it is or they think it makes you look fake or frozen. So what kind of tips and things do you want us to know about Botox moving forward? Because I feel like I'm a pro now, thanks to you guys.
2: So Botox, I think about it like elevated skincare. So it really helps soften some of the lines and wrinkles that you can develop either over time or while animating. And so it just softens those things. You definitely don't want a frozen look. And so you want to go to somebody who knows how to inject, a board certified plastic surgeon and or an injector who works underneath them in a med spa.
0: Yeah, a lot of your injectors are NPs or nurse practitioners, right? Yeah.
2: Yeah, or nurses. Yep. Or nurses, and they're fantastic. Yeah. They did my Botox.
0: Yeah.
2: Which I miss something terribly right now.
0: Why aren't you getting Botox, Dr. Cusick? Tell everyone.
2: We have a little one.
1: Oh, snap. We have baby on the way.
0: Mama Cusick. So excited. First kid. So excited for you. Congratulations.
1: Big news,
0: I got goosebumps.
1: Congrats.
2: Thank you.
0: I didn't want to, like, you know how it is. We talked about this the other day, DZ. You don't bring up people's pregnancies anymore.
1: Fair enough.
0: You don't talk about it. I was like afraid to say anything. Well, I'm like, I'll let Dr. Cusick bring it up first, even though it's on Instagram.
1: Without you having said it, I would have, one, never assumed you were pregnant. Two, never assumed you can't get Botox when you're pregnant. Because why? I mean, why would that be something you think about? But going to a properly certified place is going to make sure you know the things you need to know.
0: Mm-hmm.
1: That's
0: exactly.
1: Cool. And congratulations, Doc.
0: And congratulations. Yeah. What? Anything else about Botox since I cut you off and I got all excited about the baby? So you can't get it right now. You miss it. But
2: yes,
0: it just softens the face. I think that's what people need to realize.
2: Yes. And I also would not do it for the first time right before a big event. You want to know what it's going to look like, what you're going to feel like. Mm-hmm. And so get to know your injector. See how it is. Feel it out. And don't do it right for the first time right before a big event.
0: That's fair. I sometimes go back in a couple weeks because I got, we call them the Wi-Fi lines when I need to go back and get a little more Botox into my eyebrows.
1: Oh, the
0: I
1: eyebrows.
0: Yeah. Gigi knows what's up.
1: We're expressive individuals, bro. I feel like I'm surprised I ain't gotten Botox yet. After so much, everybody around you got Botox. I'm like, might as well go get some.
0: Well, they are, but they're not talking about it. That's what we found out.
1: That's what I'm saying.
0: When I started getting it, I'm like, oh, look at all you people secretly getting Botox and not talking about it. I see you.
1: Now I want lip filler too. Why not?
0: I love it. Love it. Okay, you know what? Thank you so much. I know you guys have to get to your appointments. We got to play some commercials, but thank you so much. I know it was really quick, but we really did appreciate all of you coming in today. Dr. Cusick, Dr. Bourne, Dr. Adkins, the two new additions. Female.
1: Gang, gang.
0: Female
3: girl
0: surgeons.
3: Squad.
0: Girl squad. Girl power. Thank you guys for coming in today.
3: Thanks for having us.
0: Thank you. I'll see you guys soon at a Loom.
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1: Buenos dias.
0: Buenos dias. So, DZ, you sent me a story about how they fixed the map finally when it came to one of the continents.
1: Yeah.
0: And I was laughing because I was like, I wouldn't even have known it was wrong.
1: It was
0: I didn't even know this was an issue, if I'm being honest.
1: Really? That's been...
0: Yeah, I've never heard this. So, what's the story?
1: Been talked about for, man, I hate to say it, some time now, man, but it's for years. Years we had discussed how the map of the world is one, wrong, and two, missized. So it's the center focus that basically Africa and America tend to be somewhat towards the middle of the map in the world focus, right?
0: Well, if it's in globe form, I'm screwed.
1: but when we're looking at it just flat.
0: I need a flat map. A globe does me a lot of... undue anxiety.
1: We tend to look at the ocean, right, for the most part in the center, but then it's, you know, Africa, and then to the left we see the United States and South America.
0: Most people don't even... You're from Colombia, so you know geography a little. Some people, I bet I could set a map and they wouldn't even know where Africa or South America. They'd be like,
1: they might be lost, right?
0: I think they would.
1: But the UN, the United Nations General Assembly, was held a few days ago, and something that they had been going back and forth on for a while was, do we divulge the true size of the world? And what that means is basically Africa has been misrepresented as smaller than it actually is. Iceland, Greenland has been misrepresented as bigger than they actually are, with Canada.
0: I never thought of Africa as little, though. Yeah. That's why when you said it to me and they're like, Africa's finally bigger now, I'm like, it was always huge.
1: It was always huge. It's actually bigger than we imagine.
0: Ah, so it's really about... I mean, the way it looks?
1: It's more or less about the perception, the geographical delineations, and then, right, giving it its due justice as far as, like, how big it is in comparison to the world, right? Mm-hmm. For the longest time, they had talked about how Russia was huge. It's not as big as they says it is. How Iceland's ginormous is not as big as they say it is. Mm-hmm. How Canada is by far one of the biggest green French
0: Russia
1: lands in the world.
0: Russia looks big on a map. True. Russia looks huge on a map.
1: It's not as big as it looks on a map. That's what they're saying. So now they're giving true size to all of these countries that have either been exaggerated or desaturated. I don't know if that's a real word.
0: I just didn't know this was an issue.
1: It's a big thing because people are
0: trying to wrap my brain around it, going, if it affects the amount of aid you're getting, that's one thing, but they know how many people are in these countries. They know the populations. Why does the visual on them, you're saying it's misleading because we think that they
1: it's representative.
0: Don't need...
1: It's more or less representative and going, okay, so we're talking about the wrong things here, right? Mm-hmm. Like, and what's crazy is how overwhelmingly supported everybody was of it, but one country.
0: Africa.
1: No.
0: America.
1: Yep. The only country that voted against
0: the
1: U.S.
0: Are we still in the... I thought we left. I thought that was part of the thing, was that he didn't want to be in it.
1: I think we're still represented.
0: We're
1: still represented in the United Nations.
0: The United Nations, where you have a representative from each country. In fact, I did it in high school, where I don't remember even what country I had to represent.
1: But you got to do that stuff?
0: Yeah, you have like a mock UN. Yeah. And I can't even remember now. It was so long ago. And yeah, so they meet and they talk about worldly stuff, and if you don't like it, then maybe you get mad and storm out. But apparently this is quite the topic, huh?
1: Yeah, map changes being an arguably significant thing just because it gives you more accurate representation as to what the center of the world is, who the bigger countries are, right? Who may need more representation, and really why we've been misrepresenting for so long. Like, it's all a mind game. At the end of the day, it's kind of like the perception of who you think is a bigger, more powerful powerhouse. And Africa's finally getting its due justice as far as, like, bro, it's a huge country, bro. Like,
0: do you know what I mean, though, about I feel like it was always big?
1: Yeah.
0: I'm like, I get them not finally getting the resources and all the aid they might need from the UN. But as far as size, I'm just blown away by it. I'm like, it didn't look small to begin with. I'm like, you're like, they need their due diligence. Okay, I'll give it to them. Like, you could sit in front of me, DZ, and be like, hey, this country's wrong and this country's wrong. And I'd be like, okay, fix it. I'd be like, you're right. Fix the map. But I would never know, you know? I'd be like, you're right, fix it.
1: But it's because it's been, you know, hundreds of years of the map being incorrect that you have just this perception of it not being as significant as it really is, right? So now we're going, okay, our countries, the ones we live on this half of the hemisphere, if you will, aren't as big, aren't as wealthy, aren't as grand, or aren't as important as they have been giving themselves for 200, 300, 400 years, whatever it's been, we're finally giving its due diligence to the countries that are bigger in the world, going, yeah, we've been padding the stats, right? We've been packing the underwear in, making ourselves look bigger than we really are for years. It's more or less a final admission of like, thank you for telling the truth about how we've been lying about the size of the actual world.
0: Yeah, I mean, I get it. I wish I was as passionate as these people, because I'm looking at it, and Africa's huge. Yeah. Now, Russia needs to be smaller. Screw them. No, I'm just kidding.
1: Do you see the comparison in the sizes of the new sizes versus the old sizes in maps?
0: I need to look at a new one. Because
1: look at the comparison outline.
0: When I picture the continents, I picture, obviously, Russia's huge. I mean, that's not a continent, but I picture Russia huge. I picture Africa as huge. And then, you know, China's always been made to look gigantic on a map as well. I wonder if
1: these countries are arguably changing. The biggest countries that are making the most change, I believe, are Greenland, Iceland, Europe, as far as like the Russia side of Europe, and then Africa are the biggest countries that are making map size changes, right? Along with the U.S., Canada being maybe shrunk a little bit.
0: Now I understand a little bit more. They want accurate maps in schools, textbooks. Okay,
1: it's about education and perception. You know what I mean? It's not so much about aid. It's about saying, hey, listen, we've been padding the stats and making us look better than we really are.
0: I support it, but do you understand, as just like a regular person, me going, but Africa's, you know, if you're just talking the way it looks.
1: But it's not only about Africa. It's about the whole world. It's about the perception of the world. It's about the U.S.
0: that were made,
1: wanting to pad and make themselves look way bigger and better than they actually are.
0: That's what you should be saying to me. You should be like, no, Allie, it's not about how big Africa is. It's about how small some of the other ones are, right?
1: Oh, I thought
0: wasn't wrapping around it, right? You know, I got a weird brain.
1: I get you. No, 100%. But that's it. And it really is coming back to the fact that, unfortunately, racism again. They tried to really make it a comparative size to Africa, and no. Now we're really realizing that it's not the case.
0: Well, I hope it makes Greenland and Iceland feel better. I couldn't find you on a map anyway.
1: Yeah, nobody knew where y'all was at.
0: No clue where you're at. I believe you that you were bigger than you. I have no clue where you're at.
1: Yeah.
0: I'll look for you on the map, though. And I'm sticking to that I need a flat map.
1: Really?
0: Over the globe, yeah. I mean, this is good. So we're changing the size of Africa on maps.
1: Yeah, over four, and not just Africa. So many countries. The world map is changing for the first time since basically it was created.
0: Yeah.
1: Right? The modern map as we know it is forever being changed, and I don't think enough people are talking about it. It's big news. It's going to change education. Think about the hundreds of thousands of books, educational tools, and now infrastructural thought process that can and should be changed, going, nah, all that ain't that controlled by that side.
0: Man. I just laugh because people are so bad at geography when I'm like, oh, really? Now they're going to understand the world map? They can't even get down the street. They can't even find Greenfield on a map.
1: How are they
0: going to find Greenland?
1: Yeah, this was just exciting to me, man.
0: I think it's awesome, dude.
1: Yeah, yeah.
0: All right. Well, thanks for sharing. That's pretty interesting. So they're changing the map. Very nice. 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

0: it's September 9th and we don't have a halftime performer, and I want to know why.
1: It's about that time that we start knowing. I don't know when they announce normally.
0: It's normally in September, and I didn't realize how early it was until last year when Hudson pointed out that Kendrick had gotten announced on September 8th, and I went, oh, they do it in September. Now, Bad Bunny didn't get announced till the end of September last year. Late. So,
1: oh, that's why I felt like it was later then.
0: Yeah, but it's always September, early October at the latest. So we're basically waiting. I was trying to figure out who the rumors are, because normally by now there's rumors or we know who it is.
1: Right. If not told, then we got a pretty good inkling. I mean,
0: and the only one out there is Miley, and I don't even think that's real. I think this is just people on the internet, and there's no real.
1: No, I could see Miley, right? Paying tribute to Dolly Parton. Her own thing, right? Like, she's got her own music and career that she's been kind of resurged on. I could see Miley being a little half Dolly, half Hannah Montana, right?
0: Well, people are reporting she is, but there's no official announcement. I mean, that's just people claiming to know. So we'll see, I guess. Because nothing is confirmed about Miley headlining the Super Bowl. Yeah. I mean, I don't even know who I'd want this year.
1: I feel like Miley wouldn't be able to do it on her own. And I don't mean like musically. I think she's more than talented enough. Mm-hmm. I just think to keep the same attention, right? To keep building off of the last few years of halftime performance we've had, I think she needs to make it a production and bring some other people with her, bro.
0: You only need like 5 songs. I mean, she could come in on the Wrecking Ball.
1: Yeah.
0: Then she ends with Party in the USA. Flowers is in there, you know.
1: Sprinkles a little Dolly in between just to pay homage. Homage to her godmother, I think it is.
0: Yes, exactly. See?
1: Yeah. No,
0: maybe Miley is it. I don't know.
1: I actually support it. Don't really know who else it would be as far as like a time in music, because then maybe an Olivia Dean, right? I could see
0: she's famous, but I don't think she's famous enough
1: to do the, you know what I'm saying, like to do something as big as like the Super Bowl, right? The biggest game of the world.
0: Yeah,
1: ain't gonna be Taylor Swift. Right?
0: I don't think
1: it's going to be Thames and them, like I'm saying.
0: Well,
1: so I just think it's a lot of who is in the only chair that could sit right now.
0: I have no idea. I'm so curious to find out who it is.
1: I think it's Miley.
0: You think so?
1: I think it's Miley.
0: Okay. Well, I support it then if it is, I guess. That'd be a Party in the USA. Who doesn't get down with that song?
1: What?
0: Give me a break.
1: Girl,
0: all right. Well, look, it's September. We're going to find out soon. So we'll let you know as soon as we know. Maybe it's Miley. You heard it here first.
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4: Okay, you want to submit an Am I the Jerk? 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The one we got, I don't know if she wants to be anonymous, so I will just keep her that way.
5: Yeah, we'll use our best judgment. Why not, man?
4: But she did message us and say, hey, Allie and DZ, I should have read. I have an anonymous.
5: Oh, well, there it is.
4: That must have been why I didn't put her name at the bottom, even though I know who it is. Mm-hmm. Yeah, she said, Allie and DZ, I gave a kid that isn't mine chore.
5: It's like a teacher. You give them homework, right? It's like a chore.
4: Not in my house. You don't tell me to go clean your house, girl. No. It says, my niece has been having a hard past couple of years. She keeps getting in trouble and finding all the wrong groups to hang out with. Mm. Well, she came to TT boot camp. Oh, she went to her aunt's boot camp, huh?
5: Mm-hmm.
4: She arrived in January this year. Everything was going good or so, I thought.
5: She arrived.
4: She brought her grades up from failing to honor roll.
5: Ooh.
4: Then I found out she snuck off in a stolen car when I thought I could give her the tiniest bit of slack back in March.
5: Dummy.
4: So I took the slack back. Then she slowly started earning her trust back. Then soon after she got her trust back, she went hanging around with a vampire, so to speak.
5: Oh, vamp life? Oh, she was living a vamp life?
4: She had hickeys.
5: Okay.
4: Yeah. Then she got upset she didn't hide the marks as well as she thought.
5: Uh-huh.
4: Then a few days later, she snuck some drinks and allergy meds because of some challenge or whatever.
5: Oh, God,
4: So I started grounding her and had her doing extra chores. And then she decided she wanted to go back home. She realized that I'm a whole lot more strict than her own parents.
5: Yeah, no kidding.
4: Her sisters, when finding out she has chores and other responsibilities, laughed and said, I'm mean.
5: So what are they? Oh, they just do nothing
4: Everybody
5: at
4: thinks
5: their house.
4: She's mean.
5: Uh-huh.
4: Because she's not my kid. I said, when she's in my care, more often than not, she will be treated as my kids are.
5: That part.
4: Everyone's responsible for their own messes. Am I the jerk for giving a not my kid who lived with me for over 90% of the year chores around a house that isn't her house? Because apparently she was upset about chores as well.
5: Mm.
4: All teenagers are. They all hate them. I mean, last night I had to look at Owen and go mow the lawn. And he went,
5: ugh.
4: And I went, go. And he goes, okay.
5: Fine.
4: Because he didn't want the consequences when I was going to freak out.
5: Right. He knew it was the latter.
4: Uh-huh.
5: Right.
4: Yeah. So she's a jerk for basically giving chores to her niece who lives with her. And I say, absolutely not. And them saying, well, she's not even your kid. She's living there.
5: I get
4: what
5: it,
4: the
5: but
4: heck?
5: Kids need structure, right? And her living there gives her, I mean, I would argue, gives you respect.

0: responsibility over that child to do what you want, especially if it's your house, right? But it is somebody else's kid. You sound like you didn't even check in with the parents about like what was cool, what wasn't cool. You just assimilated the responsibility that was not given to you.
1: Yeah.
0: That could be jerky, right? Like ain't nobody tell you or ask you or want you to. You just stepped up and did it on your own, right? Granted, nobody stopped you. Nobody asked you to.
1: Well, you're helping your niece. I mean, it's your family. You help your family.
0: And I'm sure it's appreciated, right? But maybe you'll check it in with the desires of the parents unless you know that the parents ain't got no desires.
1: Well, what do you guys think? Is she the jerk for giving her chores when she, quote, isn't her kid, unquote? I think it's funny, though, how she came. It honestly sounds like a lot of teen like trials and tribulations.
0: Yeah.
1: Where she's experimenting. She's got a boyfriend.
0: Pushing the envelope, right.
1: She got a hickey. Okay, so that's enough.
0: She rolling around with some dangerous cats. Who didn't?
1: Yeah. Well, yeah.
0: You know what I mean?
1: But we at least try to stop them, you know?
0: You're right. Well, yeah, you try to do the right thing.
1: The drinking and all that. I mean, this is tough, but I got to say, not the jerk for giving a kid that's already a problem chores, even if they're not your kid and they're in your house. I'm not afraid to tell Owen's friends to do stuff around my house.
0: I guess my only question is, how did it become your responsibility and nobody else overstep, right? Like, how did you become the person to give the responsibilities to and the parents aren't even doing that? That's where I go, it's jerky because the parents got zero involvement in this. Mm-hmm. You just up and deciding what to do with this child when they clearly got other kids that they're taking care of.
1: Well, you know how close you are with your siblings. Sometimes it's like, give me that kid because the workings are in and out. They're always at each other's houses. Somebody said, absolutely not the jerk. You're teaching her life lessons. Her parents aren't doing their job. Like, I can think of people I know who have family here and their siblings, they're always at each other's houses with their kids. And it probably just feels like a second home.
0: Mentally, I got to find a layer of jerk. This is pretty easy, right? Like, don't want to call it like it a no brainer, but yes, you're taking care of family. But then what's the layer of jerk that made you write in, right? Like, what made you feel so much in your brain to go like, is this jerky or not?
1: Because they said she was being mean for giving a kid who's not technically her kid chores. She's like, no, I'm not a jerk because the kid live with me.
0: Unless the parents got a problem with it, nobody's gonna call you rightfully the jerk, right? Yeah. Like the parents gotta be having some type of issue with it.
1: The people are texting in. Kimmy and Slinger said TT boot camp implies work, lol. Not the jerk.
0: Yeah.
1: Somebody said, absolutely not the jerk. You're teaching her life lessons. Her parents aren't doing their job. Dang.
0: Yeah, so you're doing it for them.
1: Shakira in Plymouth said, hell no. Kids need accountability and responsibility. Everyone should pull their weight. If they're living in your house, your rules.
0: Yeah, yeah.
1: Dang. All right. Oh my gosh, the phones are all lit up. 414-533-1037. Oh, even on Facebook now I can see the comments. Not the jerk. If she's living there, she should chip in. Okay.
0: Makes sense.
1: All right, we're going to talk to you guys next.
2: You know how you're screaming at your radio with your opinion right now? The problem is, we can't hear you. So call or text Allie and DZ right now. That solves the problem. 414-533-1037. Talk soon.

0: jerk.
1: It's time to find out. Am I the jerk?
2: Look what you did, you little jerk.
3: You know it's going to be a good day on Am I the Jerk when we start with Amelia in Milwaukee because she's fired up always. Am I the Jerk today is basically, she wants to know if she's the jerk for giving her niece chores. She came to Auntie Boot Camp and she said, I was getting her into shape. She's a naughty girl.
4: Yeah, she's a bad girl out here doing whatever she wants, hanging out with boys and getting hickeys.
3: So is she the jerk for giving a not her kid chores? That's what she's, not my kid chores. Amelia, called 5 days in a row. Got your own theme song. Oh my gosh, somebody is watching us from Puerto Vallarta right now.
4: Epa, hey, y'all.
5: We see you. Puerto Vallarta.
3: Hola. Love it. All right. So, Amelia, jerk or not the jerk for giving a kid that's not yours chores?
5: Absolutely not the jerk. Absolutely.
4: Absolutely not.
5: The jerk.
4: Right.
5: Okay, go on. And the question is, where are her parents that they can't even handle her? Mm. What are you guys doing?
4: Fair enough.
5: That's my question. Mm.
4: Fair enough.
5: If you're going to be in my house, you know you're going to be in my house. You want to come to my boot camp? Let's go. You can come to my boot camp. Trust me.
3: Amelia,
5: I'm sure she'll be saying no.
3: It's so much harder with your own. You know that. Yeah. Other people's kids always listen to you, and then your own are little jerks. You know it.
4: I guess.
5: I don't know, because I can tell you from experience, we have family functions and stuff like that. I have all my nieces were small and my kids.
3: Yeah.
5: I would line them up and let them know with my, you know, my bottle of wine right there. I would tell them, you know what, we're all here for a party. I don't want to hear this person, that person, this person did this. I go, don't start. And then as soon as they would come to me, I'm like, we're here at a party. We're not here to tell
4: each other. We're not doing that.
5: No, we ain't doing that. We don't have time for that. Especially for a bottle of wine. No. We have time for a good time.
3: No, we got a bottle of wine involved. We're just trying to parent somebody else's messed up kid here, Amelia. Like, what is going on?
4: But you know what? Somebody's got to do it.
5: And not only that, why is the little girl acting up? That's another question, too. There's something in the root of it.
4: It's a call for attention to some degree. Any kid that acts out like that is clearly calling for something, right?
3: Attention. Experimenting. I mean, I did so much stupid stuff. My parents, thank God, they didn't find out about in those pivotal teen years because I was curious. And I didn't think I was a bad kid, but now this girl's doing, you know, she's adding in stupid over-the-counter drugs with drinking, and I mean, I think she knows she's doing a little extra, right? That's what I mean.
4: Like, it's some calls for attention.
5: And like, what's the over-counter? What's that necessary for that? Like, come on, think about it. Like, I mean, these kids these days, I don't know. Like,
4: they're doing extra, man.
5: They're doing too much. They're like, some people say they're soft, they cry. You know, like, oh no, they did this. You know what? No, if you think about it, other kids in other countries, they do chores on their own. It's not because they want to. It's just a natural thing.
3: Yeah.
5: And then the siblings are laughing because she's doing chores. Mm-hmm. Okay, you want to laugh too? Come on, let's go do some chores
4: too. The siblings are clearly getting off the hook on doing whatever they want on that side because nobody's telling these kids how to actually live. Mm-hmm. That's what I mean. Unless the parents got a problem with the way you're raising their child, they got nothing to say. This is not the jerk, bro.
3: All right. Well, thank you.
5: And the other thing,
3: Amelia, we got other callers, but we love you. Thank you for calling.
4: And another thing.
5: Bye.
3: Trina from Milwaukee texted in, said, not the jerk, rock on TT boot camp, F that ish, my house, my rules. If anyone has a problem with it, come get her.
4: Curb them.
3: Okay, fine. Let's go to Jamie and Penelope in Greenfield. Even though Penelope's going to be talking, she's 11.
4: Hey, y'all.
3: Hey, Penelope.
6: Hey.
3: Hey, jerk or not the jerk for giving someone who's not your kid chores?
6: Not the jerk. That's coming from a kid.
4: Literally coming from a child.
3: Okay, but why?
6: Because I live under, if I live under my auntie's house, I still have to follow her rules.
4: Great point.
3: That's fair. Absolutely. So technically, they could give you chores. And Jamie, you got sisters, and I know you could probably relate to this. Like, you would take your niece or nephew in, and your sister might do the same, right? Could you imagine this if it was dire need?
7: I mean, they would have to tell me what they did, and I'd be like, you know what? I got enough of my own problems. Good luck.
3: She's going to boot camp with Jamie. She said, get out.
4: I'd have to really know.
7: No, I'm just kidding. Of course, I would assume this auntie took her niece in thinking she was helping the whole family out. While the niece, I think the other nieces are only laughing because they're secretly scared. They're like, oh, wow, you so stupid. I ain't messing up. I ain't coming to Auntie's boot camp.
4: Oh, you think they're using it as a cautionary tale in the household? Maybe. That'd be great if it actually works. Because it sounds like you're just going to have other problematic kids at this rate.
3: Okay, well, geez, not the jerk, huh?
4: Double up.
3: Auntie's rules are the same whether you're living there or not. Okay.
4: Makes sense.
3: Fine with
7: me.
3: Bye, guys. All right. You guys are texting in, said, sounds like middle child syndrome.
4: Ooh, dang. Hey, a little bit. I guess I could hear it.
3: Somebody said, this kid needs more boots.

0: boot camp. I will say the other day, Hudson, who just turned 13, my kid, asked me, how come you never hear people going to boarding school anymore? And I go, well, because it was done a long time ago by like rich parents who just didn't really want to parent their kids. And then their kids ended up getting abused in some of these places. And it just was a disaster. So now you got the Paris Hilton speaking out about how these places were not boarding schools. They were basically, you know, jails where they abused kids and did all kinds of things. And I was like, and that's why we don't go hear boarding school much anymore. Hudson
1: there's,
0: goes,
1: there's
0: you're
1: still
0: right.
1: boarding schools out
0: you're
1: there.
0: Right. Of course. But yeah. I'm just saying.
1: People don't talk about them anymore
0: they
1: like that,
0: be,
1: though.
0: There's people actually bringing awareness to some of these places
1: right.
0: where kids are being mistreated. Okay, facts. Last but not least, let's go to Cassie in Sheboygan, who said she's got her coffee and she's ready to yap.
1: Oh, shout out Sheboygan.
0: Hey, hey, girl.
2: Hey.
0: Hey.
2: Hey, guys.
0: All right, jerk or not the jerk? What do you think?
2: Okay. Yeah, not the jerk. I had a similar situation. I was kind of living at my best friend's house through like eighth grade through like high school. And her parents ran a very strict program, and I was part of that program once I was there because I was eating their food. I was using their stuff all the time. And at the time, I was like, this sucks. But as an adult, I see like how much they did for me.
0: Yeah, I get that.
2: So,
0: I feel that. I feel that way about my parents. I was just talking to somebody about that. Like, oh, some of the places they took us to travel were the most boring, like historical
1: places. Educational places. Oh,
0: in like
1: gosh.
0: South Carolina, I'm going through these like homes from the Civil War, and I'm just like 10, like this is the snooze fest.
1: Yay,
0: but
1: monuments.
0: As an adult, I'm like, oh my gosh, they were trying to show me culture and history and all these things that I didn't care about. So like, I get it, but you know,
1: Listen, I don't know about all that, bro. And I get it, because at some point you do have to kind of step up where the people won't, right? We had somebody live with us. It was a friend of mine in high school lived with us. In the meantime, he was in between joined the military. My parents ran a way more strict household than the military was trying to have him do. He ended up leaving because he was like, y'all be doing too much. I got to do too much laundry over here. I got to clean too much, man. My bed got to be made, man. The military don't even make me do this. So he left. He literally left our household because he was like, you guys are too strict here.
0: Dang.
1: Yeah, it was crazy. But hey, I mean,
0: he said your house was more strict than the military?
1: He was wilding. He wanted to do his own thing. It was false. My house is definitely not more strict than the military.
0: I have questions now. That's what I got
1: to
0: say.
1: Problematic individual, to say the least.
0: Oh, man. You know what, Cassie? We appreciate you calling, but it looks like it's going to be not the jerk today.
2: It's a sweep, y'all.
0: Woo. All right. Hey, thanks for calling. Enjoy your coffee, okay?
2: Thanks, guys. Talk to you later.
0: Bye. Dang. Not the jerk.
1: Yeah, my house,
0: I see
1: my rules.
0: Nicole on Facebook said, not the jerk. She's staying there. You do what they say. I stayed at a friend's. Her mama made me do chores, and I didn't even live there.
1: Yep.
0: I get that. Absolutely.
1: My house, my rules.
0: Hey, taking the kids to school. Shout out Camila and the Perez twins, please.
1: What up, y'all?
0: We love listening to you. Okay. Hi. We see you, Humberto. I see you. Okay.
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1: The new James Bond is officially cast, according to Deadline. What's up? It's Brew. They're not releasing the name yet, but I have a gut feeling. It's Dua Lipa's man, Callum Turner. I don't know. I just have a feeling it's going to be him.

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1: All right, we're in the season of people having their phones propped up at weddings, watching a little screen for their favorite sports team. Welcome back, NFL. Season opener tonight, Patriots-Seahawks, the Super Bowl rematch on NBC. And all of a sudden, I'm craving chicken wings for some reason.

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1: I am so bad at this. What's up? It's Brew. I like put a YouTube video on and I'm like, I'll watch it in the background while I work. And the next thing I know, I watched a 40-minute video getting zero work done. What is something you swear you'd only spend 5 minutes on, but it took your whole day? Hearing yours next on the show. Let me know at The Brew Show.

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1: 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It's all about music. The music. Hold up. Oh, yeah. Hey.
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0: got a question he's been dying to ask you. I'm just asking with Brew.
1: What's up, K-Love? It's Brew. We're talking about the thing you swore would only take 5 minutes, but it ended up stealing your whole day. What happened?
2: 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I had work to do and basically, like, you know those updates on your phone told me it was going to be like 5 minutes?
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2: 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I wasn't able to do anything all day and completely messed everything up.
1: My gosh. 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
2: 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I didn't even have anything to do all day, play games, nothing. I was just completely in the dark.
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Yo, talking on the show right now, would love to hear yours at the Brew Show. What is something you swore would take 5 minutes today, but it ended up stealing like the whole day? Ashley says the DMV. She sent me a DM. That's so true. You go there thinking it'll be 30 minutes. Never faster than we think. Why is that? It's at the Brew Show. Hit me up with

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1: Hey, what's going on, Dalton? What was something you swore would take 5 minutes, but it ended up stealing like your whole day?
2: Brew, I went on TikTok and I went down the deep, dark hole, man. The next thing I knew, the sun was setting and it had been like hours later.
1: I think I'm in the rabbit hole right now. I gotta stop.

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Yo, thanks for hanging out today. It's Brew. We got your good news on deck. Yeah, with all the feels. And as always, if you have some good news, something that made you smile today, a three-day weekend, you're feeling thankful, hit me up at The Brew Show. We're sharing yours in minutes.

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2: Yeah, my cousin had some really bad issues with her liver, and she just got in the hospital and was released, and everything's on the mend. And so it's like awesome news.
1: Oh my gosh.
2: I'm so thankful.
1: Thank goodness.
2: Very thankful.
1: I don't know if it was like this for your family, but cousins always felt like extended siblings. So, yeah. So, it's like you care just as much. And it's
2: exactly.
1: Such a... Oh, glad they're doing better, Caitlin. Thanks for sharing.
2: Thanks.
1: All right. Here is today's quote. Sometimes trust the timing really means stop trying to force the timing.
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1: Yeah, I'm looking in the DMs right now. It looks like a request for Cat's Eye, their new song. We'll play that coming up in your countdown. Bruce Beats, top four songs today. Hang out for them, Zara Larsson, and more. It's coming up.

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0: Woo! It's Bruise Beats, number 4.

Okay, as promised, new Cat's Eye Animal, number 4 on your countdown, Bruce Beats. When I've been thinking about it, I don't think anyone has had a better year of collabs than Bruno Mars. I mean, Jenny, Rosé, Lady Gaga, a new one with Karol G just came out. Here he is solo. Bruno, I Just Might. Number 3 on the countdown.

Zara Larsson says, you can keep the Grammy. Her team was like, you're eligible for best new artist this year. And she's like, no, that would discredit the 13 years of work I put in to get to where I am now. And I respect her for that. It's Bruise Beats, Olivia Rodrigo taking the top spot. Drop Dead, number one.

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You could be doing this soon with your loved ones. Hang on, I'll get you that story in minutes.

with their loved ones to like say goodbye or help them out. 13 U.S. airports are launching something called Gateside by TSA PreCheck, where you can go through security and stay with your loved ones. If they can do this safely, I'm all for it. Who doesn't love the dramatic goodbye at the gate? We're about to get so many more new rom-coms from this, aren't we?

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Money really all that we fiendin' for. I'm doing things they ain't seen before. 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I'm a demon lord. Fall off what? I ain't seen the horse. 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

Now, here's a new site I wish I could have invested in. 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I have like three friends that I wish had this website before they started dating their ex.

Look to your left. Song. Look to your right. Another song. Oh, yeah. You're smack in the middle of another Kiss commercial-free hour on 103.7 Kiss FM.

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1: Hey, welcome Bad Bunny to the halfway point of EGOT status. Picked up an Emmy the other day for his Super Bowl halftime show. He's got a Grammy. Someone cast him in the new James Bond. I feel like he'd crush it as a villain. EGOT, here he comes.

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1: 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What's up? It's Brew. 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
1: 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She hit us up. 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
1: Hey, Victoria, fill us in on what's going on today.
2: Hey, Brew. So, I really like this guy. We've been dating for, oh my gosh, I think like 3 months. Mm-hmm. And everything feels really healthy. But every single time he gets a text, he flips his phone over.
1: Oh.
2: We're watching TV, the phone's face down. At dinner, face down. Even when he's charging overnight, he
1: face
2: puts
1: down.
2: It face down.
1: You're not seeing that screen.
2: Exactly. So I asked him about it. Like, I just asked him point blank, like, what's going on? And he said, I just don't like distractions.
1: Mm.
2: Which, okay, but now I can't stop thinking about it or noticing it. And I'm just wondering, is he protecting his peace or is he protecting someone else?
1: Wow.
2: Like, do I love him or list him?
1: Even if you listed him, you wouldn't see the text. His phone would be down. I mean, listen, you're not crazy because this is a thing. People that like hide their screens or turn them upside down, usually they don't want you to see what's going on. I will say, though, the fact that he didn't get defensive is, I feel like, a good sign, right? Like, he didn't get like, why are you trying to see my phone? That would have been a red flag, I think. So the fact that he did that, okay, good step. But let's get some vibe checks. I feel like our listeners have a good radar on these things, and we'll get you some feedback tomorrow. Let you know if you should love them or list them.
2: Thank you.
1: Keep that phone up so when I call you back, you're ready.
2: Okay.
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1: Yeah, gathering your intel now. What's up? 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Love him or list him. 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He says he just doesn't like distractions. She has nothing to worry about. 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You can leave

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What are we doing? We making signs or what? 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

Ariana Grande dropped a live version of Petal. Yeah, she wrapped up her tour, Eternal Sunshine tour. Here's Hate That I Made You Love Me on 103.7 KISS FM, commercial free.

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pie-sized personalities, man. I might have to send in a tape to Ali and DZ, get on their show. Aviana, the latest pie-sized personality from Kenosha, was on. Check out our Instagram.

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I bet you she does. I bet you she pulls it off. Ella Langley choosing Texas. But I don't think Ella Langley, I don't think it matters to her. But yes, this is huge. She's about to tie Mariah Carey for the longest number one on the charts with All I Want for Christmas with this song right here. 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
1: 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We've got the trend. 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